Bonnie Raitt there on Here Comes Love, with longtime New Orleans resident John Cleary on electric piano. It's from her 2022 album, Just Like That. Before it, NOLA soul funk singer King Floyd did his tune, Here It Is, from a 1973 single cut at Malico Studios in Jackson, Mississippi. And next on Funkify Your Life and KRVS Public Media, a long-gone R&B and jazz hybrid group from the Crescent City, the Yakima All-Stars, Do Rat Cheer, from their 1998 CD, Do Drop Out.

Mid-set on Funkify Your Life and KRVS, Dumpsta Funk out of New Orleans offered up one they wrote, Neutral Rat, off the 2010 CD, Everybody Wants Some. And following that, Florida soul jazz organist Caesar Frazier and a fine group of cohorts gave us Mighty Mouse from his album, 75. Coming up, New Orleans soul royalty, Irma Thomas, sings Good Things Don't Come Easy, written by Spooner Oldham and Dan Penn, and recorded in 1967 with the Swampers at Fame Studios in Muscle Shoals.

Deep in that set, Margie Joseph, born and raised on the Mississippi Gulf Coast, did How Do You Spell Love from her self-titled 1973 album for Atlantic Records. Then New Orleans' funky soul diva, Jean Knight, did Gossip from a 1981 single on the Solon label down there. Lastly, it was the Shreveport band, African Music Machine, on Tropical, first released in 1972. Funkify Your Life continues now with Frankie Ford from Gretna, Louisiana, doing his first hit from 1958, backed by Huey Piano Smith and the Clowns.

That was idiosyncratic Nola Funkster, Eddie Bo, on his song, Will I Ever Learn, from the mid-1990s. The prior number was Out on the Coast, from 1973, by soul jazz pianist and Harlem native Larry Willis, with a fine studio band. Stay tuned for a big blast from New Orleans. To finish off Funkify Your Life for this week, the show is produced locally in the Funk Bunker at the Funky Chateau by yours truly, Dan Phillips, for broadcast only on listener-supported KRVS, radio that sounds like home, a service of the University of Louisiana Lafayette since 1963. 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Until the next time, the Allen Robinson Project, a well-oiled big band headed by that great New Orleans drummer, takes us to the fade now.

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4: The National Weather Service in Lake Charles has issued a flash flood warning for southeastern St. Landry Parish in central Louisiana, Iberia Parish in south central Louisiana, St. Martin Parish in south central Louisiana, northwestern St. Mary Parish in south central Louisiana, until 11 p.m. Central Daylight Time. At 7:59 p.m. Central Daylight Time, Doppler radar indicated thunderstorms producing heavy rain across the warned area. Between 1 and 2 inches of rain have fallen. The expected rainfall rate is 1 to 2 inches in 1 hour. Flash flooding is ongoing or expected to begin shortly. Hazard: flash flooding caused by thunderstorms. Source: radar. Impact: flash flooding of small creeks and streams, urban areas, highways, streets and underpasses, as well as other poor drainage and low-lying areas. Some locations that will experience flash flooding include New Iberia, Catahoula, Bro Bridge, Franklin, St. Martinville, Jeanette, Avery Island, Broussard, Baldwin, Delcom, Henderson, Lauraville, Lake False Point, Lydia, Sorrel, Butte La Rose, Acadiana Regional Airport, Cade, Cateau, and Sheraton. This includes the following streams and drainages: Martin, Bayou, Bayou Des Glaces, Cypress Island Coulee, Johnson, Bayou, Sheen, Bayou, Calvin Little Tensas, Fusilier of the Swamps, Bayou, Indian Bayou, Tesh, Bayou, Atchafalaya River, Bayou La Rose, Coulee Portage, Junction, Bayou, Cordoblo, Bayou, Long Rye Barge Bayou, Coulee Cateau Homes, Upper Grand River, Loin, Bayou, Anselm Coulee, Coulee de Titer, Catahoula Coulee, Garodier, Bayou, West Coast Blanche Bay,

Hey y'all, Julie B here. You're listening to Siren Waves, and tonight's transmission is called No Operator. You just heard 595 from Violet Grohl, the eldest daughter of Dave Grohl, frontman of Foo Fighters, and former drummer, of course, for Nirvana, Lambrini Girls with Cult of Celebrity. Before that, the Full Flower Moon Band with Man Hands, Heart with Straight On, and we kick things off with Blondie. Tonight's show is full of dead signals, crossed wires, and the noise that happens when people try and fail to reach each other. Speaking of emotional chaos, here's the latest from the last dinner party. This is Big Dog on Siren Waves, 88.7 on your FM dial.

You are listening to Siren Waves on 88.7 KRVS. Tonight's transmission is called No Operator. That was the Velveteers with Father of Lies. Before that, Sloth Rust with Crockpot, plus music from Still Blank, Snarls, and The Last Dinner Party with Big Dog. All right, the signal's getting fuzzier from here. More late night static, emotional interference, and songs for anyone still waiting by your phone. Up next, you're going to hear back-to-back songs from the Austin group Grocery Bag. Their latest release is called Deadvolt. You've heard them here before. This one's for Valerie. Hope your Friday night is loud. Siren Waves, KRVS.

You're listening to Siren Waves on 88.7 KRVS. That was Swap Meet with I Know, reinvigorating the alt-rock and slowcore sounds of the 90s from their album Mount Zero. Before that, back-to-back tracks from the Austin group Grocery Bag, Stop Calling Me Out, and their newest single, Deadbolt. And guess what? They're playing next weekend in Baton Rouge, May 29th, at the Mid-City Ballroom. I plan to be there. Hope you will too. Next up, the Siren Sister rock duo Girl Tones with Something I Might Be Guilty Of. Here's Stubborn Mouth.

At the top of that set, Girl Tones with Stubborn Mouth. The first time I heard that song, I thought they were saying Southern Mouth. I am guilty of having both. There's so much good music right now, and I'm over here trying to cram it all into one little radio hour. So, closing out the show tonight is the band The Thing Is... Their name feels like a held breath, and honestly, I love a band with punctuation. I'm loving their latest release. I Would Rather. Here it is, just for you, on

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Autism is more widespread than we realize because it takes an attenuated form. The basic dynamism is as follows. A human being sees something bad which is coming as inevitable. There is no way he can halt the process. He is helpless. This sense of helplessness generates a need to gain some control over the impending pain. Any kind of control will do.

subjective feeling of helplessness is more painful than the impending misery. So the person seizes control over the situation in the only way open to him. He connives to bring on the impending misery. He hastens it. This activity on his part promotes the false impression that he enjoys pain. Not so. It is simply that he cannot any longer endure the helplessness, or the supposed helplessness.

But in the process of gaining control over the inevitable misery, he becomes automatically anhedonic, which means being able or unwilling to enjoy pleasure. Anhedonia sets in stealthily. Over the years, it takes control of him. For example, he learns to defer gratification. This is a step in the dismal process of anhedonia. In learning to defer gratification, he experiences a sense of self-mastery. He has become stoic, disciplined.

0: what's up? How's that party the other night?
1: It was all right. But there was this guy, and he's with his girlfriend, and he's trying to get her to do something that she didn't want to do.
0: So what'd you do about it?
1: I didn't do anything.
0: Whoa. What?

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Yeah,

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He has control. Control over himself in terms of his impulses and control over the external situation. He is a controlled and controlling person. Pretty soon he is branched out and is controlling other people, part of the situation. He becomes a manipulator. Of course, he is not consciously aware of this. All he intends to do is lessen his own sense of impotence. But in his task of lessening this sense, he insidiously overpowers the freedom of others. Yet he derives no pleasure from it, no positive psychological gain.

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1: Blake?
2: 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It brings me to tears.
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5: KRVS is licensed to the University of Louisiana at Lafayette by the Federal Communications Commission in Washington, D.C. 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KRVS is also authorized to operate oral studio transmitter links WHB 300 and WLJ 739 on a frequency of 946 megahertz. KRVS studios are located in Burke Hawthorne Hall on the campus of the University of Louisiana at Lafayette, with main transmitter facilities located in Maxey, Louisiana, and backup transmitter facilities in Doosan, Louisiana. This Doosan property is made possible through an agreement with the Lafayette Parish School System, creating a brighter future and partnership with the University of Louisiana at Lafayette. 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

0: In his Third Symphony, Gustav Mahler depicts nature's rude awakening from a winter's sleep. He also evokes lighter moments, like a jolly animal's dance in the forest. On the next Chicago Symphony Orchestra program, Klaus Mäkelä conducts Mahler's Third Symphony. Next time with the CSO, I'm Lisa Simeone.
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3: Depuis 1963, on est fier de délivrer de la musique, des nouvelles et de la culture d'ici sur le campus de l'Université de la Louisiane à Lafayette. 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

Prince Jazbo. Alongside Heptones. Kicking off this edition of Jamon, Daddy Cecil back at you with another 2 hours of true word sound power. Classic roots rocker, ska, rock steady, DJ and dub. Starlike 17 rhythm here. As we continue on Jamon, KRVS, radio that sounds like home.

Nicodemus. Scorpion stinging his granny. Here on Jamon KRVS. Let's go to a 1980 session, live session with the Kilimanjaro Sound System down J.A. Way.

Crowd, wackad. John Jolas, who will listen up to them? Chris, you're the tree style. Jalala, special request to the man called Steve, man called Mella as the overtaker. Linville Thompson, Tristan Wallace.

Guinness stout and a stick of sense. Make you sell a part of me. Echo mine at live, not singing style. Yeah, special request to man called General Leon. And special request to each and everyone in Ireland. Sing dancehall style.

Say if you ever need me, she said call me on the love line. 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Ribbit Colonel, and the team ball is unlimited. Along with that Michael Area, your Mike MC. I'm Michael Area, flash it in a style, eh? 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

0: lad, why, lad, why? Dylan Jane on the area.
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2: 28 Fado Drive in Patrick City. There's a man called IUI. And my sister called Master takes them out and says, yo, yo, jamming spot towards King's Trigger tomorrow. The place called Patrick City, where they never sound called King's Trigger Van Vine. The reminder says next week, Saturday night, Peter Metro, along with Metro Media I-Fi, plays at a place called Skate Land right on here. And you made the demo sounds called. Sounds called Metro Media I-Fi. You can meet out of date and don't be late. There's a man called Donovan from Skate and Taste Time Up presents. And I have Metro Media in a skate and style. You know, you cover three dial skate. Right principal, ribbit teacher.

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0: production by Errol Thompson. Recorded at Joe Gibbs Studio. That's Glenn Washington with a dub of Rockers. Before that, Prince Farai, the voice of Tunda, with Heavy Manners. And Black Uhuru, Ja Grundy, with Rent Man, Resident Area. Hey, we're going to take a 2-minute break. We'll be back with another hour of True Word Sound Power. Classic Roots Rockers, Ska, Rocksteady, DJ, Dancehall, and Dub.
1: 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I'm NPR's Debbie Elliott. 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
2: This is Henry Fogel. 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
4: Hello, my friends. Bonjour. 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

0: Yes, indeed. Higher and higher. Daddy Cecil back at you with another hour of True Word Sound Power. It's Jamon.
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Mikey Dread. Spreading a little Ja-Ja love. Before that, Linville Thompson. There was no starlight in the sky. Leroy Smart. Claiming he is the Don. I am the Don. I am the Jaman. Daddy Cecil with ya here on KRVS Radio that sounds like home on a Sunday night. Or Saturday morning. 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

together on a whole lot of fire. 12-inch mix. Circa 1976, I think. Before that, Wattie Burnett recorded at the Black Ark with Lee Scratch Perry. Open the Gate. How was that? What was before that? Al Campbell, I think. Hard Times. Going through them.

like. Getting to the end of the road for this week here on Classic Roots Rockers, Ska, Rocksteady, DJ, Dance Hall, and Dub, Daddy Cecil, Jamon. It is produced in Cypress Lake Studios here on the campus of the University of Louisiana at Lafayette. 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
3: Mes amis, si vous êtes comme moi, vous aimez terriblement notre musique française de la Louisiane et ici, dessus 88.7 FM, on a consacré 10 heures de la semaine exprès pour cette belle musique. 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

0: Hello, this is Julian Dale.
1: And I'm Cecil Doyle, and it's time for Jan Deck.
0: Before I got into the business of reviewing albums, my first project was simply a narrative about all my experiences with this artist. As it turns out, the backbone of those experiences was the vast collection of songs from the days of the Units all the way to the new millennium. Since I was happy with the response to the initial video, I figured other fans would like to hear more. So I started with a review I already wrote and continued through the catalog. A year later, I had finished all the classics, and I decided the time was ripe for something special, something that would officially wrap up my work on that period of the catalog. It is comprised of over 300 songs, so it looks like there is a noticeable divide between the good, the okay, and the bad material. To provide newer fans with a comprehensive guide to the good, I had no choice but to make a top 100. Number 79, Out in the Rain. It's loaded with interesting rhymes, my favorite being, "If I can be free, you won't see me in a million years with a bag of tears."

Number 78, First You Think Your Fortune's Lovely. This time, it's all about stamina. Every time I listen to this, I almost feel mentally drained since there's so much going on with the lyrics. Why do all the roads lead to Jacob's kitchen? How do you burn a match for someone's complexion? And who on earth was Jandek's math teacher? Perhaps we don't deserve the answers.

Number 77, Phoenix. The song that made me like this album as a whole. I think the selling point is the guitar playing, but the drumming is nice and reliable, and the lyrics feature an interesting variety of locations. Of course, Jandek managed to sneak Rhode Island in there,

Number 76, harmonica. While the title may not be the most creative, this is still a vital part of the album. I talk about opening tracks all the time, but now that I think about it, the first track of Side 2 is certainly influential in its own right, and this gorgeous solo helps warm you up for the climax of this brilliant record.

Number 75, Om. Even if this album was released today, I don't think anybody would have seen this song coming. You could call it the precursor to the a cappella albums I'm about to review, but at least with those, he wasn't trying to put us in a trance.

0: I'm Cecil Doyle, and it's time for Jandek here on KRVS. Starting from the top of the program, well, we've just completed the first quarter of the top 100 Jandek songs, according to critic Julian Dale. We've been doing this is our third week. We started the hour with Out in the Rain, a track from 12th Apostle, Corwood catalog number 0760, followed by First You Think Your Fortune's Lovely from Ready for the House, Corwood number 0739. Number 77 was Phoenix, a track from One Foot in the North, Corwood catalog number 0758, followed by Harmonica from Blue Corpse, catalog number 0753, and Ohm from Somebody in the Snow, Corwood catalog number 0757. And a reminder that this is KRVS's fall membership pledge drive. 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All right, let's get back to number 74 in the top 100 Jandek songs. 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
1: 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One of the best Jandek albums starts with a solid mid-paced track. Apparently, the title refers to the technique of feathering the bass drum, but I can't tell where it fits into the story, if there is one.

Number 73, Long Long. Nothing but harmonica, drums, and Jandek's voice. None of it is too messy, and it's rather mellow without that jarring guitar chord. Lyrically, the mood is cheerful as the narrator leaves his apartment for some fun in the city. Overall, it's quite a departure from the rest of the album.

I guess under a raft that couldn't sink. Guess I'm about the missing link.

Number 72, Liquids Flow to the Sea. I always think of this basic track as my senior year song. Back then, I was always walking past old friends pretending I didn't know them. It only goes to show that Jandek doesn't need to say much to stir us up.

Number 71, River to Madrid. There are three versions of this, but I prefer the energetic performance at the end of Foreign Keys. While the lyrics are confusing, they were among the most prominent at this point in Jandek's career, even appearing in a certain masterpiece we'll be talking about.

Number 70, Didn't Ask Why. An intro riff and a bridge. It's not often you hear both in a Jandex song, but it sure doesn't ruin the atmosphere. This is one of the album's saddest songs, and when Jandex starts moaning, it's as if he's moved by his own lyrics.

And there you have it. Numbers 79 through 70 in Julian Dale's Jandek Top 100. We heard number 74, Feathered Drums, from the album 6 and 6, Corwood number 0740. Number 73, Long, Long, from I Woke Up, Corwood number 0764. Number 72, Liquids Flow to the Sea, from Your Turn to Fall, Corwood catalog number 0745. Number 71 was River to Madrid, the version from Foreign Keys, catalog number 0749. And winding up with Didn't Ask Why, from Follow Your Footsteps, Corwood catalog number 0751. 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

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We could really use your support now more than ever. KRVS has been in existence for closing in on our 60th year, broadcasting from the heart of the campus of the University of Louisiana at Lafayette, Louisiana. Time for Jandek going on for closing in on 2 years. And the current series of Jandek Top 100 songs will be running through, I think, the first week of November. 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And again, we thank each and every one of you for your support. In the background, we're listening to a portion of the multi-disc album Ghost Passing from Jandek, a segment from Fantasy 2. A reminder that Time for Jandek was produced in Cypress Lake Studios here on the campus of the University of Louisiana at Lafayette. I'm Cecil Doyle, and for Julian Dale, we urge you to join us next week when once again it will be time for Jandek.

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1: In his Third Symphony, Gustav Mahler depicts nature's rude awakening from a winter's sleep. 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

Good evening. Welcome once again to Night Train here on KRVS 88.7 FM in Lafayette and Lake Charles. I'm John Green, your host. And for the next 2 hours, I'll be playing you jazz. On tonight's show, we'll have another one of our occasional catch-up sessions where we played parts of the featured albums that we've played in the last couple of months. We're going to start off with Ben Webster and Oscar Peterson, and then go to Walter Smith III. His brand new one on Blue Note is Twio, Volume 2. Then the organist Pat Bianchi, Confluence, it's called, on the 21H Records label. Then guitarist Pat Matheny, Side-Eye 3 Plus on Ubiquity. Then the tenor sax player Javon Jackson. Jackson Plays Dylan, brand new on Palmetto. Then Brian Lynch on the trumpet and flugelhorn, Torchbearers, it's called, released on the Holistic Music Works. Then the saxophonist and the pianist, Tim Garland and Jeff Keyser, Mezzo, it's called, brand new on the ECN Records label. And finally, Jack West and Walter Strauss on the guitars, Guitars on Life on the Ota Records label. Lots of good jazz. Hope you enjoy the show.

That was the tenor sax player Ben Webster with pianist Oscar Peterson. That's from a 1959 Verve Records release entitled Ben Webster Meets Oscar Peterson. It was re-released in 1997. The tune we heard, Bye Bye Blackbird. Ben Webster and Oscar Peterson. Well, we're just getting Night Train underway for another week here on KRVS. We're having one of our catch-up sessions and listening to tracks from the various CDs that we've featured in the last few months. First off, let's listen to the saxophonist Walter Smith III. His new one on Blue Note is entitled TWIO, T-W-I-O, Volume 2. With him, Joe Sanders on the bass, Kendrick Scott on the drums, and guests Ron Carter and Branford Marsalis.

That was the Beethy organist, Pat Bianchi, from his new 21H Records release entitled Confluence. With him on the drums, Colin Stranahan, on the saxophone, Troy Roberts. The tunes we heard, Dizzy's Dilemma and Come Rain or Come Shine. Just before that, Walter Smith III, Twio Volume 2, brand new on the Blue Note label. The tunes we heard from them, Circus and Casual Lee. Walter Smith III. Well, just to remind you, you're listening to Night Train here on KRVS 88.7 FM in Lafayette and Lake Charles. I'm John Green, your host. Up next, saxophonist Javon Jackson from Jackson Plays Dylan.

That was the tenor sax player Javon Jackson from Jackson Plays Dylan, brand new on the Palmetto Records label. With him on the piano, Jeremy Monasia. On the bass, Isaac Levine, Ryan Sands on the drums, and Nicole Zuretis singing on Forever Young. We also heard Like a Rolling Stone, Javon Jackson. Well, it's time for us to take a little break now. We'll be back in about 2 minutes, and when we return, Pat Metheny.

0: 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Yes, no matter
1: what you do. 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
6: 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I'm John Green, your host. Well, as I said earlier, we've been having one of our occasional catch-up sessions here on the show, playing tracks from the various featured CDs that we've played in the last few months. Right now, Side Eye 3 Plus by guitarist Pat Metheny, just released on the Ubiquity Music Green Hill Records label. In addition to Pat Metheny, you'll hear Chris Fishman on the keyboards, Joe Dyson on the drums.

That was the trumpeter and flugelhorn player, Brian Lynch, from his brand new Holistic Music Works label, Torchbearers. In addition to Brian Lynch, we heard the feature artist, Charles McPherson, on the alto saxophone, Rob Schneiderman on the piano, Louis Perdomo on the piano, Boris Kozlov on the bass, and Ulysses Owens on the drums. The tunes we heard: Pursuit of a Dream, that featured Charles McPherson, as well as The Juggler, and But Beautiful All, featuring Charles McPherson. Torchbearers. Just before that, the guitarist, Pat Metheny, Side-Eye 3 Plus, it's called. Ubiquity Music and Green Hill just released it. Chris Fishman on the keyboards, Joe Dyson on the drums. The tunes, Urban and Western, CO, and Our Old Street. Pat Metheny. Well, to remind you once again, you're listening to Night Train here on KRVS 88.7 FM in Lafayette and Lake Charles. I'm John Green, your host. Up next, another one of our featured CDs, Tim Garland and Jeffrey Keyser from Mezzo, brand new on the ECN music label.

That was Tim Garland on the soprano and mezzo saxophones. Jeffrey Keyser on the piano from their duo album Mezzo, just released on the ECN music label. The tunes we heard, Out of Towner and Every Time We Say Goodbye. Tim Garland and Jeffrey Keyser. Well, that just about does it for Night Train for another week. Hope you enjoyed the show, and you'll come back again next week for more Night Train. And we'll also celebrate the what would have been the 100th anniversary of Miles Davis. Let's go out tonight with two guitarists, Jack West and Walter Strauss, from their brand new OTA Records label entitled Guitars on Life. The tune we're going to hear, 00. Stay tuned now for DeJama Garnier's Passport to Modern Jazz. Till next Tuesday, this is John Green. Take care.

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8: From WHYY in Philadelphia, this is Fresh Air Weekend. I'm Tanya Mosley. Today, growing up underground and on the run, we talk with Zaid Ayers Dorn. His mother, Bernadine Dorn, was a leader of the SDS, the Student Anti-Vietnam War Group. She also led a faction that broke away and formed the Weather Underground, advocating armed resistance. In his new memoir, Zaid wrestles with questions.
9: What turned somebody into a revolutionary? How did my mom go from a law student and a civil rights activist to a top 10 most wanted fugitive and a person who advocated bombing government buildings?
8: We also hear from writer Jessamyn Ward. She's a two-time National Book Award winner, a MacArthur Fellow, and the author of Salvage the Bones and the memoir Men We Reaped. Her latest book is an essay collection on grief, motherhood, and survival. First, the news.
10: Live from NPR News in Washington, I'm Windsor Johnston. Immigration and Customs Enforcement revived a contract with a company known for making spyware that can remotely hack into phones. The move last year raised concerns among privacy and civil liberties advocates. But as NPR's Jude Joffe Block reports, the Department of Homeland Security now says ICE has no relationship with the Israeli-founded company.
11: Paragon Solutions makes a spyware tool that can remotely hack into devices without the target clicking a link. ICE's $2 million contract with the company for an unspecified product was first signed in 2024, but the Biden administration swiftly put the contract on hold. The Trump administration revived it last year, but the contract was closed out in January, according to a notice on a procurement website. DHS told NPR in a statement that ICE has no new contract with Paragon Solutions and no relationship with the company or the company that acquired it. DHS declined to clarify whether ICE still has access to Paragon-developed tools, such as through a third party. Jude Joffe Block, NPR News.
10: Stocks on Wall Street rose this week on the back of solid corporate earnings. But as NPR's Scott Horsley reports, the bond market flashed some warning signs.
12: All the major stock indexes gained ground during the week, with the Dow Jones Industrial Average closing at a record high. Some of the nation's major retailers reported encouraging sales gains, even as consumers are feeling stretched by rising gas prices. A survey by the University of Michigan shows consumer sentiment falling to its lowest level in decades. The bond market is also showing signs of stress, with the yield on 30-year treasuries hovering above 5%. The average rate on a 30-year mortgage also rose, topping 6.5%, adding another headwind to the already sluggish housing market. For the week, the Dow jumped 2.4%, the S&P 500 climbed 1.1%, and the Nasdaq inched up about 0.5%. Scott Horsley, NPR News, Washington.
10: A pair of explosions rocked a shipyard on Staten Island Friday afternoon. Authorities in New York say one person was killed and dozens of others were injured. Bruce Kahnweiser reports an investigation into the blast is underway.
13: A mid-afternoon explosion sparked a fire on a commercial shipyard. Dozens of firefighters and emergency workers responded to the call, but shortly after their arrival, a second blast tore through the facility. One person was killed. More than 30 first responders were hurt in the blast, including a fire marshal who was seriously injured. The cause of the explosion is unknown, but an investigation is underway. Mayor Zoran Mamdani praised the first responders during an afternoon press conference. He said they do what they always do, which is to run towards danger so that others can flee to safety. For NPR News, I'm Bruce Kahnweiser in New York.
10: This is NPR News in Washington. The Trump administration says it's changing the way some immigrants apply for green cards. Under the new policy, applicants would have to return to their home countries to complete the process, even if they lived and worked legally in the United States for years. For decades, many immigrants have been allowed to apply for permanent residency while remaining in the U.S., including spouses of American citizens and people with work or student visas. An estimated 600,000 people apply for green cards each year. A parody political party is taking the Indian social media by storm with a cockroach as its mascot. India has blocked its X account after the party got more than 1 million followers in a week. NPR's Omkar Khandikar has more.
14: The U.S.-based Abhijit Dibke created the Cockroach Janata Party after India's top Supreme Court judge compared unemployed youth criticizing the system to parasites. On its website, the 30-year-old founder said that anyone could join his party, as long as they were unemployed, chronically online, and had the ability to rant professionally. Analysts say its popularity reflects the Gen Z's frustration with the ruling Hindu Nationalist Party. The Indian Express newspaper reports that Indian officials blocked its X account, citing threats to national security. But within hours, the party respawned on X, announcing that cockroaches don't die. Omkar Khandekar, NPR News, New Delhi.
10: This is NPR News.
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17: This is Fresh Air Weekend. I'm Tanya Mosley. Terry has our first interview. Here she is.
18: As the child of parents who were radicals in the 60s and revolutionaries in the 70s, my guest Zaid Ayers Dorn spent his early years underground with parents who were on the run, disguising themselves with fake identities. Zaid Ayers Dorn's name gives you a sense of his story. His mother, Bernadine Dorn, was a leader of the 60s radical student group SDS, Students for a Democratic Society, which opposed the war in Vietnam and racism. She and Zaid's father, Bill Ayers, helped found the more militant faction that split off from SDS in 1969, and became the Weather Underground, committed to armed resistance against the government. For years, Bernadine was on the FBI's 10 Most Wanted list. Zaid is also named after Zaid Malik Shakur, the Minister of Information for the New York Black Panthers, who designed some of their clothes as well as their disguises, and was killed after a traffic stop that ended in a shootout with police in 1973. The Weather Underground and the Panthers had been working together. In protest against the war in Vietnam and against racism, the Weather Underground planted bombs in empty police cars, the Pentagon, and other places they considered symbols of the opposition, giving advance warning to people in those buildings to evacuate. In Zaid's new memoir, he wrestles with the contradictions between his parents' commitment to their cause and how they and other members of the underground left their children, quote, unwilling casualties of their parents' war. The book is titled Dangerous, Dirty, Violent, and Young, A Fugitive Family in the Revolutionary Underground. It's his family story and the larger story of the radical underground, based on personal experience as well as interviews with his family, former members of the Weather Underground and the Black Panthers, and their children, as well as Bernardine Dorn's FBI files. Zaid is also a playwright and screenwriter and professor and director of the MFA program in writing for the screen and stage at Northwestern University. Zaid Ayers Dorn, welcome to Fresh Air. I'm so glad you wrote this book. It fills in so many blanks in my mind. And I was in college during the years of SDS and the beginning of the Weather Underground, because I was in grad school too. And I always wanted to know, what are the children of these revolutionaries going to be like? And your book told me so much about that and filled in so many blanks. Thank you for writing it.
9: No, thank you, Terry.
18: The recurring theme in your book is your fear that during your childhood, that your parents would prioritize the revolution, the cause, over their role as your parents, mm-hmm. and that they could be imprisoned for years, for decades, they could be killed, and you could be left without a parent or without either parent. So how old were you when you understood enough to start worrying?
9: I think, like most kids, my life felt ordinary to me when I was growing up. The truth is, I always knew from my very first memories, I knew that the FBI was chasing us. I knew that we were fugitives. My parents tried to explain it in terms of, you know, we were like Robin Hood or we were like the Rebel Alliance in Star Wars. And so I knew in the way a kid knows that our lives were precarious. And so I think I was worried early on. But I think most kids are worried, you know, that their parents might leave and not come back. When, you know, if you get left in the car when your parents go to run an errand, there's a primal fear there. I think my fear of those things was accentuated by what I knew about their situation. But of course, as I grew up, I started to learn more about what that meant. And I both understood more why they were doing what they were doing. And it made my feeling about them more complicated, because I realized that they had these other goals that transcended their roles as parents.
18: Some of your early memories are of visiting your mother in prison, mm-hmm. when she refused to testify against her fellow revolutionaries. She wouldn't name names. She wouldn't give up details. Mm-hmm. Can you describe your memory of what the prison looked like and how it felt to see your mother imprisoned there?
9: Yeah. So she was imprisoned at MCC, Manhattan Correctional Center. It's a big kind of brutalist building in downtown Manhattan, and kind of a windowless giant concrete structure. My dad would take me and my brothers there to visit my mom, and, you know, we would go through metal detectors, talk to the guards, and, you know, to see my mom twice a week and spend a little bit of time with her. And I remember smuggling in little child-sized books, you know, Peter Rabbit and In the Night Kitchen, things like that, you know, putting them in my pants so that I could make it through the metal detector so my mom would have something to read to me. The visiting room was a big kind of cavernous space with a bunch of tables. And, you know, we would spend a couple hours talking to her, having her read to us. And then we would leave and we would go outside and stand on the sidewalk and we would wait there for half an hour, until she was back in her cell and she could flip the lights on and off in her cell so that we could see that she was back in her cell and was safe. And it was kind of like waving goodbye. And I remember that being hard, because it meant that we were allowed to leave and she wasn't.
18: Did she look worried or afraid when you saw her in prison?
9: My mother never looked worried or afraid. She was about as committed and courageous a person as I ever knew. I mean, I now know, having read her letters to my dad from prison, having talked to her all these decades later about what it was like, that she was in, you know, in a lot of pain, that she was suffering. She knew that she was making this choice, you know, to refuse to testify meant that she was held in contempt of a grand jury and was in prison, while her kids were at home. And I was, you know, 4 or 5 at the time, and my little brother was 1 or 2. I think he was nursing when she went in. So it was painful as a mother to be separated. And that's one of the things, of course, like you said, the theme of my book is trying to kind of come to grips with or understand the fact that even though she was a great mom, she had these ideals that were priorities for her, even over us.
18: When you were, I think, 4, mm-hmm. you kind of inherited a younger, well, you had a younger brother.
9: Yeah.
18: But then you inherited a second brother, Chesa Boudin, mm-hmm. when his parents were in prison. Would you describe why they were in prison?
9: Yeah. So, of course, we had been on the run my entire childhood. My mother was on the FBI's 10 most wanted list, and she was a very high profile fugitive. But by the time I was 3 or 4 years old, the Vietnam War had ended. Most of the crimes she was accused of were in the past. And in fact, many of the charges against my mother had been dropped due to FBI misconduct and the COINTELPRO scandal, you know, illegal wiretapping and searches and even blackmail and kidnapping attempts. So most of the charges against my mother had dropped away. And my parents decided to turn themselves in. This was in 1980. And my mother ended up getting probation. She did not get prison time, even though she had been a very high-profile fugitive because so many of her charges had been dismissed. But when we turned ourselves in as a family, some of their former comrades, including their close friends, Kathy Boudin and David Gilbert, stayed underground and stayed committed to helping the New York Black Panthers in their continuing struggle against the police and the FBI. Kathy and David took part in a bank robbery, the Brinks robbery, in 1981, in which a police officer and 2 guards were killed. And so they went to prison for a long time, and they had left their 18-month-old son, Chesa, at home with a babysitter when they went out to rob this bank. So my parents, my family, took Chesa in when he was very little. So yeah, I inherited a second brother, and he became part of our family because his parents were sent to prison for a long, long time.
18: Did that make you even more worried because you saw somebody who did lose his parents to prison?
9: That's exactly right. Chesa, for me, was, I mean, he was my brother and is still one of my best friends, but he also represented for me what it might look like if my parents had been caught, if they had, you know, stayed in the underground for one more month, one more year, what it might have looked like if they had been sent to prison forever and I had to grow up without them, because that's what happened to Chesa.
18: You always wondered, well, when you got old enough to wonder, you started wondering why would people have children if they were going to risk their lives constantly or mm-hmm. risk prison constantly. Mm-hmm. Did you ever ask your parents that question?
9: Of course. I've asked them many times growing up, and then in the writing of this book, I asked them over and over what they were thinking at that time. And, you know, their answers are funny. I mean, my mom, when I first asked her about it for the book, she said, well, we'd been fugitives for a long time, and we felt like we knew how to be safe, and we certainly wouldn't put our baby at risk. And I said, well, you know, you were an FBI top 10 most wanted fugitive. Having a kid, by definition, that kid is at risk. But I think they felt, you know, like a lot of young parents, my mom was in her early 30s, she finally wanted a kid. She had never thought she wanted to be a mother or a wife. She was a very anti-traditional person. But I think once she started wanting a kid, and they'd been underground at that point for 7 years. And so I think it felt to them like, well, we either do it in this strange circumstance or we don't do it at all. And, you know, I talked to other children of Weather Underground fugitives. I also talked to Asada Shakur's daughter, Kikuya. And, you know, her mom, Asada, had Kikuya when she was in prison. She was facing life in prison for murder, and she was in the psych ward at Rikers Island, and she got pregnant, you know, with a co-defendant of hers and had
18: a
9: child.
18: She got pregnant in prison.
9: She got pregnant in prison. And people have asked Asada about this, too, and she says the choice was, we knew that the world was a terrible, racist, horrible place to bring a black child into, but we also felt like we have to live. Like our grandparents and great-grandparents and great-great-great-grandparents had children even under slavery. And so the choice is not, you know, do you abandon the struggle for justice and have a normal life? The choice is, given that you're in the struggle, do you decide to live and have a family anyway? So I understand that decision, but of course, as the kids, it's a complicated, the consequences are quite clear.
18: They reassured you that they would always protect you, that always be with you. But you later learned that they took some really dangerous actions mm-hmm. when you were very young that you did not know about. Mm-hmm. For example, you and your parents went on a camping trip in West Virginia. They're reassuring you, they'll always protect you, they'll always be with you. You later learned that trip to West Virginia was because it was near a prison that they were casing to help break out Asada Shakur, a New York Panther, to help her break out of prison. Mm-hmm. She was moved to New Jersey to a prison there before the breakout, but your parents did later help her break out of that prison. Mm-hmm. When you found that out later in life, that they were, you know, not being honest with you, you were very young during that mm-hmm. camping trip. Mm-hmm. What was your reaction?
9: Well, yeah, when you say I found it out recently, I literally found it out while working on this book, so in my 40s. And so, yeah, it was surprising, definitely, but also not surprising in the sense that I've always known my parents had these goals that were foundational for them, that fighting racism, that being white activists in solidarity with the Black freedom struggle was their priority before I was born. And so even though I did always feel loved growing up, I always felt safe and protected to some extent. I mean, I felt like they definitely had my best interest in mind, but I also always knew that they had these goals that were bigger and preceded me. And so when I reconstructed the history and figured out, you know, where my parents had been, what they had been doing at that time, it made perfect sense that when the Black Panthers came calling for one more favor, my parents would have been found it impossible to say no.
18: How do you look at it now? Is it better to risk your life as a parent mm-hmm. for like the greater good, for the cause that you really believe in? Mm-hmm. Or do you give up the cause or change your role in the cause to more of a background figure mm-hmm. in order to be with your children and protect them from the larger world?
9: Yeah, I think it's a question I've wrestled with a lot. And I would say where I come down is it's a fundamental contradiction if you are somebody who believes strongly in something that you have to make a better world for your children. You know, you can't exactly choose between I'm going to have kids and have a normal life or I'm going to fight for a better world. For my parents and their friends in the Panther Party and in the Weather Underground, the choice was more like if we're going to have kids, knowing what we know about this world, we have to both fight for a better future and try to be decent parents. And that was a contradiction. It was a contradiction that reared its head in all sorts of ways, and most dramatically when they committed crimes and left their children behind. But I think for my parents, it was never a choice. That my mom couldn't have been somebody who decided to abandon the movement and just settle down and have kids. She had to try to do both.
19: 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His new memoir is called Dangerous, Dirty, Violent, and Young, A Fugitive Family in the Revolutionary Underground. We'll hear more after a break. I'm Tanya Mosley, and this is Fresh Air Weekend.
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0: This is Fresh Air Weekend. I'm Tanya Mosley. Let's get back to Terry's conversation with Zayd Ayers-Dorn, author of the new memoir, Dangerous, Dirty, Violent, and Young, A Fugitive Family in the Revolutionary Underground. His parents are Bill Ayers and Bernadine Dorn. Bernadine Dorn was a leader of SDS and later led the militant faction that broke away, the Weather Underground, which called for armed resistance. Bill Ayers was a member of SDS and the Weather Underground.
1: So your mother, Bernadine Dorn, was a leader of SDS, mm-hmm. and then she led the group that became the Weather Underground and supported armed resistance. Mm-hmm. She issued several statements over the years. I want you to read the one from 1970.
2: Okay, the Declaration of War.
1: Yes.
2: Yeah, so this is a tape that she recorded and that was delivered to police stations and news outlets secretly all across the country in 1970 to announce that they had formed this underground resistance. She says, "Hello, this is Bernadine Dorn. I'm going to read a declaration of a state of war. All over the world, people fighting American imperialism look to America's youth to use our strategic position behind enemy lines to join forces in the destruction of the empire. Black people have been fighting almost alone for years. We've known that our job is to lead white kids into armed revolution. Within the next 14 days, we will attack a symbol or institution of American injustice. This is the way we celebrate the example of Eldridge Cleaver and H. Rapp Brown and all black revolutionaries who first inspired us by their fight behind enemy lines for the liberation of their people. Never again will they fight alone."
1: So what did they attack?
2: Yeah, 15 days later, they attacked New York City police headquarters, the headquarters of the NYPD. They smuggled a dynamite bomb into the headquarters, put it in an empty bathroom, and that night they called in a warning, and then the bomb exploded. That was the first attack. But over the next few years, they bombed the Harvard Center for International Affairs. They bombed an army base in the Presidio near San Francisco. They bombed the U.S. Capitol. They bombed the Pentagon.
1: And so in those early days, most of the protests were against the war in Vietnam, and most of the symbols were symbols of police or symbols of what they called the war machine, mm-hmm. you know, like the Pentagon. They were also fighting racism, mm-hmm. which had to do with bombing the police headquarters. Can you talk some more about how the Weather Underground became aligned with the Black Panthers?
2: I think for my mother in particular, the question of race was always central to her politics. She started out in the civil rights movement, marching with Dr. King, volunteering during the rent strike in Chicago. And she was really radicalized by the deaths of these black leaders, by the death of Martin Luther King, by the death of Fred Hampton. And the Weather Underground, my mom for sure saw her role as being a white ally, or what they called a comrade, to the militant black freedom struggle. And so when my mom became one of the three national leaders of SDS, one of her programs was, how can we be better allies to the black freedom struggle? She was based in Chicago, and Fred Hampton, who was only 26 at the time, was the head of the Illinois Black Panthers. And Fred was creating what he called a rainbow coalition of activist groups. He had put together this alliance where different activist groups of different races could work together in the struggle against the war and against racism, and ultimately the struggle to bring down the United States government. And my mom, as the leader of SDS, they were one of the first groups to join that coalition. So they were allies already. And then when Fred Hampton was murdered by the Chicago police, that really kind of sent the Weather Underground over the edge in terms of their militancy and their determination to escalate that struggle against what they saw as a racist government.
1: And the FBI had an informant in the Illinois Panthers. Mm-hmm. And that was key in the murder of Fred Hampton. Would you describe the role of the FBI informant?
2: So there was a Panther named William O'Neill, one of Fred Hampton's bodyguards, friends. But the FBI had recruited him as an informant. And we now know that J. Edgar Hoover and the FBI were determined to bring down the Black Panther Party and were determined to neutralize Fred Hampton as a charismatic revolutionary black leader. So what they did is William O'Neill, the FBI informant inside the Black Panther Party, drugged Fred Hampton's Kool-Aid one night with a sedative, and Fred went to sleep. And that night, the Chicago police showed up armed at Fred Hampton's apartment and started firing through the doors. And they shot Fred Hampton, they shot one of his bodyguards, and then when they burst into the apartment and found Fred basically asleep and wounded, he wasn't yet dead, and they shot him at point-blank range and killed him. And they later claimed that it had been a firefight and that the Panthers had fired back, but we now know from forensic evidence at the scene and from testimony that they were lying, that they came in and murdered Fred Hampton without the Panthers firing back at all.
1: And his pregnant girlfriend was lying at his side in bed.
2: Exactly. Deborah Johnson, was pregnant with their son, Fred Hampton Jr. And she survived, and the baby survived, but she was lying next to Fred in bed when he was killed.
1: So how did that further radicalize your parents?
2: One thing was, it became very clear to them that the government was targeting the Black Panthers, and that any charismatic, effective leadership in the Black freedom struggle would not only be, you know, surveilled and harassed, but ultimately targeted with violence by the government. And so they felt that that required white kids, white activists, to use their privilege to kind of try to help shield the Black Panthers. They felt like the country wasn't noticing that Black people were being killed, but they would notice if white people were putting their own bodies on the line. The other thing it did is it convinced them that above-ground activist work was no longer viable, because they could try to organize against the war, they could try to protest, they could try to have demonstrations, but if the government was literally going to murder people who were opposing their policies, they felt like that meant that activist groups had to develop a clandestine structure where they could operate beyond the reach of law enforcement.
1: And it was after the murder of Fred Hampton that your mother declares a state of war against the government.
2: Yeah, my parents were still above ground when Fred was killed. They actually went over to his apartment. They saw the bloody mattress where he was killed. They saw the holes in the wall of his apartment. And that really kind of drove them a little bit crazy. The next night, they firebombed a bunch of police cars around Chicago, empty police cars, to kind of show that the SDS and white activist groups were going to try to respond to Fred's death. A few months after that, my mom had what they called a war council, basically a meeting in Flint, Michigan, of the kind of remainders of the Weathermen organization. And at that meeting, they decided, we're going to go underground, we're going to build a violent clandestine resistance to the government. And it was in, I think, March or April of that year that they declared war on the government.
1: Zaid, thanks so much for writing this book. I just feel like you explain so much of the past. And it's so interesting to hear what your life was like. So I really appreciate that you wrote this. I recommend your podcast also, Mother Country Radicals. Thank you so much.
2: Likewise, Terry. Thank you for having me.
0: Zaid Ayers Dorn is the author of the new memoir, Dangerous, Dirty, Violent, and Young, A Fugitive Family in the Revolutionary Underground. He spoke with Terry Gross. There's a small town in coastal Mississippi called DeLisle, mostly Black, a few thousand people, and most of them have lived there for generations. My next guest, writer Jessamyn Ward, was raised there. Her family has been there for more than 100 years, and for the last two decades, she's been writing about it. Her new book is a collection of 22 nonfiction essays that Ward wrote over 17 years. She wrote the first one in 2008, 3 years after Hurricane Katrina took her grandmother's house. She wrote the last one in 2025, sitting with the loss of her brother and her partner and her grandmother, going back to the music she had grown up on, because as she writes, it was the only place that still felt like home. Ward is the first woman and the first Black American to win the National Book Award for Fiction twice for her novels Salvage the Bones and Sing, Unburied, Sing. She is also a MacArthur Fellow. The title of the essay collection is called On Witness and Respair, which is also the title of her 2020 Vanity Fair essay about the death of her spouse and the father of her children. Respair is an English word that was nearly obsolete for 100 years. It means the recovery of hope after despair. Jessamyn Ward, welcome back to Fresh Air.
3: It's good to be here. Thank you for having me.
0: Respair. That old word that is the definition being fresh hope after despair. The reader never sees it inside, and I'd love to know for you to talk to me about that word, respair, a word that's from really the 1500s. How did you even find that word to be able to articulate the bigger thing that you wanted to say?
3: I discovered the word in 2020, like during 2020, that year. You know, and I had just lost my partner, the father of my children. I just lost him in January of that year. You know, the pandemic began. We were, you know, sequestered from each other. I was unfortunately spending a lot of unhealthy time on Twitter. But it was serving a purpose, right, at the time because, you know, we were also isolated. And back then, Twitter was one of those places, you know, as a social media app that we can go to where we could find a sense of community, a sense of togetherness, a sense of connection. You know, one of the reasons that I spent so much time on Twitter was because I was using Twitter as a tool to discover new writers. And so I was following a poet, and this poet was talking about how they had discovered the word respair and that they were sort of spending their time sort of meditating on it in this sort of terrible, really difficult moment, right? When so many of us, you know, no matter where we were in the world, we were dealing with, you know, the trauma of the pandemic, right? And of seeing the world remade into, you know, something that was very unfamiliar and scary. And a lot of us, I think, you know, we're feeling uncertainty, and I definitely think that a lot of us were feeling a strong sense of despair, you know. And so this poet was sort of talking about how they discovered this word and they were holding it close to them and they would sort of return to it. And I was so struck by that idea, right, that there was a word that existed that was the opposite of despair.
0: Before I even say this, I want to offer my condolences on the loss of your beloved, as you call him, you describe him in this essay. But I also was really struck by you finding this word at a time that was dark for a lot of people, but it was especially dark because you had literally just lost your beloved right before we went into lockdown. So you were living at home with your children, grieving together. Mm-hmm. Can you take me just a little bit to that moment and the things that you were doing to try to find your way as you are really sitting in your grief in isolation?
3: Yeah, I mean, when my beloved died, I knew that in my experience, the next 2 years would be just a... you know, that I would be mired in the, you know, the terrible muck of grief, right? That I would be, that I would sort of struggle with it, that time would escape me, that I would, you know, wrestle with that constant pain and longing and loss. And because I'd had the experience of losing, you know, my brother, my sibling, you know, in my early 20s, yes. when he was 19. And so I knew that especially like for me, that those first 2 years would be difficult. But I think having to navigate my grief during the pandemic, when the world that I thought that I knew and that I had planned my life around suddenly did not exist anymore. You know, one world ended.
0: Let's take a short break. If you're just joining us, my guest is author Jessamyn Ward. Her new essay collection is titled On Witness and Respair. We'll continue our conversation after a short break. This is Fresh Air Weekend.
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0: This is Fresh Air Weekend. I'm Tanya Mosley, and my guest today is writer Jesmyn Ward. She's the first woman and the first Black American to win the National Book Award for Fiction twice, for Salvage the Bones in 2011 and Sing, Unburied, Sing in 2017. She earned her MFA from the University of Michigan and is a MacArthur Fellow. She teaches creative writing at Tulane University, and her new collection of essays is titled On Witness and Respair.
6: There's a moment in this essay, Witness and Respair, where, I guess lack of a better term, the dam breaks for you. You know, you're in the midst of COVID, and so to remind everyone, we're all at home sequestered, and you turn on the TV and you see the crowds of people protesting over George Floyd's death. Can you take me to those feelings you saw watching the people out there protesting all over the world, and what you were witnessing in that moment that almost like it just completely overwhelmed you with emotion?
3: Yeah, I mean, you know, so at that time, right, as I'm, you know, experiencing that first, like, terrible wave of grief, and I am also very aware of, of my history, my family's history, my community's history, you know, what it meant to grow up and to be a Black, to grow up Black in Mississippi, to be a Black Mississippian, to be a, you know, a Black Southerner. And so one of the sort of motivations for me in pursuing writing was this idea that I would push back against our erasure, or what I understood as our erasure, right? And you know, that was something that was like very clear for me, especially, you know, like after my brother died.
6: That was part of your purpose, right?
3: Right, right. Mm-hmm. Was to say, you know, like, no, like, we're here, we, you know, we live, we love, you know, because, I don't know, because especially, like, you know, in my brother's case, it just felt like he was erased, right? I mean, by the legal system, who didn't hold the person who killed him responsible for his murder.
6: Right, so to let the audience who doesn't know, your brother died by a drunk driver in a car accident, and the person who was responsible for his death really did not receive the punishment that you believe that he should have.
3: Right. Well, he wasn't charged with my brother's death at all. He was charged with leaving the scene of an accident. Mm-hmm. And that's it. That's what he received, you know, time, 5 years for, and was ordered to pay some restitution. And that's it, right? And so, and that felt like extreme erasure to me, I think, and only definitely cemented my understanding of what it meant to be, a, you know, a Black person in the South, right? To face the erasure of our humanity again and again and again and again. You know, so this is the context that I was coming to the summer of 2020 with. You know, and I felt like in my lifetime, you know, I was born in 1977, I'd never witnessed a movement or a you know a collection, right, of people coming together, of them, you know, sort of bearing witness to that systemic erasure and then standing up and pushing back against it, right? Like, mm-hmm. I think that definitely happened, you know, during the, in the civil rights movement and then in the 70s, right, with the Black Power movement, but I'd never seen it. I'd never witnessed it. And so it was, I think, shocking for me to see, you know, to see people who were not Black and, you know, who were not Southern and who, you know, were, you know, people from all, from, you know, all kinds of people, right, who had nothing in common with George Floyd, but people suddenly, like, sitting with that history, sitting with that fact, sitting with that erasure and saying, we see you.
6: Yeah, that was a very overwhelming experience for you, for maybe the Black American who has really lived in this country, always having to prove and show and say, this is real. And so people are actually saying, this is real. We see it. We are standing out and we are standing as witnesses.
3: Right.
6: And that part of that essay was really powerful to me because now we're in this moment. And I wonder, how do you hold the truth now that the grieving we saw as collective action in a way has turned against itself and kind of helped trigger and create this massive campaign to end civil rights?
3: You know, it's this is difficult for me to talk about because I haven't, you know, on the day that the Tennessee legislature was erasing the seat, you know, the one seat that was occupied by a Black congressperson in Memphis.
6: Mm-hmm.
3: It was so difficult. I found myself crying. And I mean, I know that I wasn't the only one, right, who felt this sense of loss and this felt this sense of, you know, devastation to know that, you know, that so many people who fought, you know, for this legislation and for, you know, for these rights, like, you know, with a vote, like they were, that work was undone, unraveled. And, mm-hmm. I don't know. It's difficult for me to navigate. And
6: I can almost hear your thoughts as you're trying to find them. Because, like, when you're sitting there and you're watching all these people, it's like you had just lost your spouse and dove deep into a depression and despair after losing him, after being so optimistic. And then there's this other moment of optimism.
3: Right.
6: And is it now another well of despair? Or are we in rest, you know?
3: I don't know. In the past year and a half, I continued to return to the work. But then that's what I've done my entire life, right? So mm-hmm. when I lost my brother, I did that. Losing my brother was actually one of the things that made me commit to pursuing this, right? To writing. And then, you know, after Hurricane Katrina, when I was in another moment, I think, where I thought about quitting, right? I returned to the writing, right, and to what I think, like, the good that I think that the writing is accomplishing in the world, right, and then after my partner died, again, like, I almost quit, and then I returned to the writing, And I feel that way. I feel that very strongly now, right? That, you know, because so much about what is happening right now feels just as it did, you know, in 2020, it feels like it's outside of my control, right? There, mm-hmm.

0: I want to talk about the essay Raising a Black Son in the U.S. You wrote this in, it was published in 2017 for The Guardian. And at the time of this essay, you were, I think you were 40 years old, and you had a 2-year-old daughter, and you were pregnant with your son. And in this excerpt I'd like to have you read, you are about to undergo a battery of tests and also learn the gender of your child.
1: As the months progressed, I developed gestational diabetes and agonized over the prospect of another premature birth. I wanted my second child to have the time in the womb my first didn't. I wanted to give the second the safety and time my body failed to give the first. I also underwent an entire battery of tests for genetic abnormalities. A bonus of one of the tests was that I would learn the sex of the child I was carrying. When the nurse called to deliver my test results, I was nervous. When she told me I was having a boy, my stomach turned to stone inside me and sank. Oh God, I thought, I'm gonna bear a black boy into the world. I faked joy to the white nurse and dropped the phone after the call ended. Then I cried.
0: Thank you for writing that and for reading it. And I will say, Jesmyn, that I have never read that in a way that captures this feeling. The moment that you heard those words, that it's a boy, that the first emotion was grief. And why was it important for you to find the language to name it?
1: I think one of the reasons it was important for me to find the language to name it was because, well, one, because I was being honest about that experience, right? And what it felt like to hear those words and to, you know, given what I know of this country and of this region, to bring a child into that, right?
0: And a boy in particular.
1: A boy, right. And I think I also, you know, one of the reasons that it's important for me to write towards what hurts, to write towards grief, to, you know, to write towards pain, really, is because I know that other people are experiencing this, right? I mean, you know, whatever, when I'm writing towards, you know, grief or hurt or loss, I know that other people are struggling. I mean, maybe in a, you know, a different version, right? But I know people are struggling with that same thing. And I, you know, think back to, especially to when I lost my brother, right? And I was in my early 20s and I knew next to nothing, right? And I was searching for art that could help me understand what I was living through and that could help me better bear it. And it was difficult for me to find work that did that. And so, you know, that's part of what I want to do, right? I want to write about these issues because I know that people are living through them. And I think about, you know, what I wanted someone to share with me, right? How I wanted someone to connect with me when I was living through whatever I was living through. And so, you know, that's one of the reasons it was important for me to write that essay, even though, you know, it feels uncomfortable. It can feel uncomfortable.
0: This essay goes on to talk about how when you found out you're having a boy, you also thought about your brother. And I'm curious, what have you told your children about their uncle, your brother?
1: I bring him up a lot. You know, they know that he died before they were born. You know, they've seen pictures of him. Part of the reason that I bring him up is because, you know, with them often, is because anytime something happens that reminds me of him or reminds me of something that he said to me, you know, or some experience that we had together, like, I'll just relate it, you know, and in doing so, you know, I think I do it because, you know, there are some stories, there's some experiences that I had with my brother

0: that we had together. Like, it was just the two of us, right?
1: Only you all know them.
0: Right.
1: Yeah.
0: Right. Only we know them. And when I die, I don't want those stories to dissolve with me or to disappear with me. And yeah, so I share them with my kids. And there are some stories, there are some things that I know about my, or that I experienced with my brother that maybe my younger siblings were too young, you know, to remember. And so I'll, you know, share those stories with them. Like, it's important for me, you know, that even though he isn't here, and even though my children will never have the chance to meet him, you know, that I try, you know, to communicate something of who he was, and of how much I loved him and just enjoyed him, you know, to them.
1: You write that you hope that your son sees 12 and 21 and 40 and 62, that he and his sister is there to bury you. And that part just moved me so much, because I don't even know, even as a mom, if I've thought about that moment where I will be gone for them.
0: You know, I think about it. I think about death a lot, you know, and you know, maybe that's, I think, given my past, you know, it's a logical, I think, response for me, right? Because, you know, when I was in my early 20s, and, you know, my brother, again, was hit and killed by a drunk driver when he was 19, right? When you're in your early 20s, like, you just think, you never think that anything bad will happen to you and to the people that you love, right? I mean, unless you've already experienced it even earlier, right? Mm-hmm. But I mean, at that time, I just didn't, I thought bad things will happen to other people. They won't happen, you know, I don't know, they won't happen to us. And then my brother died, and then, you know, my friends died, and then my cousin died, and then I don't know, I sort of understood, you know, I understood that, you know, when you're young, sometimes you take life for granted, and you take the continuation of life for granted. And so I always think about, I think about death a lot, because I know how abrupt and unexpected it can be.
1: Jessamyn Ward, thank you so much.
0: Thank you.
1: Jessamyn Ward's new essay collection is titled On Witness and Respair. Fresh Air Weekend is produced by Teresa Madden. Fresh Air's executive producer is Sam Brigger. Our technical director and engineer is Audrey Bentham. Our interviews and reviews are produced and edited by Phyllis Myers, Roberta Shorrock, Anne-Marie Baldonado, Lauren Krenzel, Monique Nazareth, Thea Challoner, Susan Yakundi, Anna Bauman, and Nico Gonzalez-Whistler. Our digital media producer is Molly C.V. Nesper. With Terry Gross, I'm Tanya Mosley.
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I'm your host, Megan Constantin. Happy to be here with you today. Starting off the show with a little bit more of the Hackberry Ramblers, where we left off last week. That's the Wandering Man, Hackberry Ramblers. Hope you enjoyed the show with Wade Falcon and Ben Sandmel. If you didn't hear it, it's still up on the archive on KRVS.org or the KRVS mobile app. Just look for the program Encore, and you'll find it there. It's posted. You can hear it. And I believe Julie Babineau's show, I hope, that one might have cycled out already because it was the first weekend of May. But she'll be back with another one the first full weekend of June. So have no fear. You can hear some more good news from Vermilion Parish. And I'd like to congratulate Julie Babineau. She is officially the director of Vermilion Parish Tourism, and we're so excited for Miss Julie Babineau, and she's going to be doing much of her work promoting it that she's doing with the Vermilion Parish Tourism. Tourist Commission. She'll be doing a lot of that work promoting what they do here on KRVS with her monthly show. And we're so excited for her in this new exciting position advocating for Vermilion Parish culture and tourism. So congratulations. Good work. We're going to hear some more. Let's stick with the little Cajun swing, Louisiana swing, before we move on to some other music. And it's, you know, I love this subgenre of Cajun music. I didn't know it existed until I started digging around a little further back than what I was hearing growing up on the radio. Started digging back a little further and didn't realize how many genres of Cajun music and Creole music there were. And they're, you know, heavily influenced by the popular music at the time. And so swing music, fiddle music, string ensembles were really popular in the 30s and early 40s. And that's, you know, the Cajun musicians, Louisiana musicians followed suit. And we've wound up with these beautiful Louisiana French swing traditions. And so that was the Hackberry Ramblers, and we'll hear some of the Louisiana Rounders next. Wayne Perry, one of the famous fiddler players that was recorded by John and Alan Lomax in 1934, is in this band, the Louisiana Rounders, playing fiddle. And I love these tracks. We're going to start it off with Bon Whiskey, and we'll follow that up with Quatre Cinq Fois. Stay tuned to KRVS.

Quel Espoir by the Alley Boys of Abbeville. And before that, we heard a couple from the Louisiana Rounders, Quatre Cinq Fois and Bon Whisky. 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I hope you're having a great weekend. I hope you're not going stir crazy inside. I hope it's not raining too much on you. But at least you have some good music to listen to. It is hopefully still a great weekend. Lots of good music. All right, we're going to keep on with some music. We do have a campaign running right now. And you, if you've listened to KRVS often, you might have heard some of our producers talking about it. But as you all know, since 1963, KRVS has been the voice of UL Lafayette and Acadiana, sharing Cajun, Creole, and local stories you won't hear anywhere else. 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All right, we're going to continue with Le Two-Step de Nouvelle Iberie by Pee Wee Broussard. Stay tuned to KRVS.

Belton Richard with Laisse-moi parler à ton cœur. Let me talk to your heart. And before that, tu vas jamais casser mon cœur encore. You'll never break my heart again. And the two-step de Nouvelle Ibérie by Pee-wee Broussard. I'm your host, Megan Constantin. 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So, and the app developer. 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You can send us some feedback directly there. 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We'll be happy to do that too. 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This is the Bosco Stomp, Belton Richard.

Les Amis Creoles, Cedric Watson, Edward Poulard, and James Adams. And last year, Edward Poulard was awarded one of the National Endowment for the Arts Fellows, the National Heritage Fellowships. And he is an NEA, National Heritage Fellow, originally from Beaumont, Texas, and he's a third-generation Creole musician. He was on vocals there on the first verse. Cedric Watson sang the second there. But Ed has been playing music for many a year. He was born in Eunice, actually, living in Beaumont now. And, you know, his whole family played music. He played with his brother, Danny, until Danny tragically passed away. But he learned from his dad. His dad was a la-la musician and has played with many bands over the years. You all know Ed Poulard and his music, and he has a wonderful bio up on the National Endowment for the Arts website, arts.gov. Look up his bio, read about him. He's, you know, been gracious enough to more than several people, maybe hundreds of people over the years, instructing fiddle and accordion, Creole fiddle and accordion. He's an accordion builder. Not only is he a wonderful musician, he's a passionate teacher. He's an accordion builder. And we just love Ed Poulard so much. Sending our love out to him. Hope he's doing well today. And I love hearing his music, and I hope you all enjoy it as well. That Les Amis album is one of my favorite albums. I don't play it enough. All right, we got up next Pointe au Pin with Blake Miller and the Old Fashioned Aces, Amelia Beery on vocals. Stay tuned to KRVS.

terribly sad story there, Les Anneaux de Mariançon, sung by Anna Laura Edmiston off of the Travailler C'est Trop Dur album, songs of César Vincent. And that song, there's a huge misunderstanding and some lying in that song where someone tells this woman's husband that she has cheated on him, basically, and has decided no longer to be married to him while he's away at war.

And he comes back and he's understandably quite angry and does some terrible things to his wife and his young family. Anna Laura singing that, apparently she did that over 20-something verse song in one take when she did that recording. And we miss Anna Laura. She's up in Canada now, but we see her from time to time, and it's lovely to hear her voice. 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If you're listening on Sunday, Cedric Watson's up next. Hope you have a great rest of your weekend. This is Toby LaPierre, Jordan Thibodeau and friends.

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I'm going to play zydeco music, okay?

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Good morning, ladies and gentlemen, and of course, welcome to the program called Zarico San Pasale every Saturday morning from 8 a.m. to 12 noon. MC and I, we always come in here and try to entertain you with the best in sounds of Zarico music. We speak a little French, a little bit of English, kind of broken French sometimes, but we make do. But we are here to entertain you, make you feel like you are at home. And of course, when you start feeling that you are at home, if you are all the way in Australia or in London, like my son is, and so, hey, if you're listening and you start missing home and say, wow, I sure missed at home. But that's what we're going to make you do this Saturday morning. And we try to do it every Saturday morning. So let's continue with some of the great sounds. Going back to Brobridge. The Brobridge. The Pont Bro. La Valse. Le Monde de Créole. Let's let me valser. Et or deux pas danser avec deux pas. Meaning they love to waltz and they love to dance the two-step. So that's what we're going to try to play this Saturday morning. And let me remind you two, right after this, after the Brobridge Brawls, I have to remind you about Sandbags. Let's listen to the King of Zarico, the Brobridge Waltz.

we have a little problem here, but we're gonna correct it here in just a couple of seconds. So you stay tuned right here. Don't you dare go any place, because you're gonna miss it if you do. So we're gonna try to correct that, ladies and gentlemen, as soon as we possibly can. Let's see, we're gonna play something else. Let's say Jolie Blanche.

What a beautiful cut and beautiful song. That the King of Zydeco, he will always will be the King of Zydeco. There's no doubt about it, because the way he plays that song, Jolie Blanche, it reminds me of many old people have passed on. My mother, first of all, who used to love to waltz, and my Uncle Colton, and many of the older people, I could see them just gliding on the floor, across the floor, when your waltz would be played, such as this. Anyway, ladies and gentlemen, we are now into a rainy season. A rain ban today through the weekend. Lafayette Consolidated Government reminds residents that sandbags are available in Lafayette Parish. All locations are self-bagging, and residents must bring their own shovel and manpower. Sandbag location remain accessible 24 hours a day, but recommended usage is advised within the daylight hours, currently between the hours of 6:30 and 8 p.m. So where could you get those? North District site on 400 Dugas Road, located off of North University Avenue. And then the Picard Park at 130 Picard Lane. Please limit sandbags to 4 bags per exterior door. Maximum bags should be 20 sandbags per household permitted. So, ladies and gentlemen and listening audience, if you think that you will be threatened by a flood or water that's seeping to your house, sandbags are available. So you can go out there and pick up your sandbags right now, as the hours are running in between the 6:30 a.m. and 8 p.m. So this is an advice or a notice that sandbags are available. So go on and get your sandbags, ladies and gentlemen, and be safe. We have a little Zydeco fever in here, so let's play something by Chris Ardwin on an early Saturday morning. 337-482-6991. I know my friends from the Cairncrow area, they'll be calling pretty soon and want to hear the song called Mule Called Shine. But we'll play it for you sometime during the program on this Saturday morning. And now, Justin, good morning to you. I hope that you're doing well on this beautiful Saturday morning. And Cha-Cha, my cousin, the mayor of Sunset, good morning to you. Yo! And Ronald, good morning to you. And Mrs. Boxy, good morning. And Barbara Ann Lewis and all the Lewis family up around Youngsville, Freetown area, good morning to all of you.

If you got that Zydeco fever, why don't you just get on the Zydeco train? And so I expect to see you on that Zydeco train on this Saturday morning. Hey, you got that fever? What I said, Zydeco train.

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We back for another segment of Zydeco Sanfarsali. Of course, we open it up always with the king of Zydeco himself. Mazda just called Dent. I just want to know, where did you go last night? Let's get back on that train.

0: That was the late great Clifton Chenier, the king of Zydeco, on this Saturday morning. I just want to know. This was just cornet, c'est tout. At 4 minutes past 9 o'clock, and we're now into the second segment of Zydeco Saint-Pas-Salé, every Saturday morning from 8 a.m. to 12 p.m. We want to make sure that you definitely feel at home. There's no question about it. Don't forget, of course, the weather is supposed to be raining and raining and raining. So in case you need some sandbags, and now is the time to go and get them. And you just have to bring your own manpower and your own shovel. And the locations are Nord District site at 400 Dugas Road here, or just right off of North University. And in Picard Park at 130 Park Lane. So go on and get yourself some bags so you don't have to be worrying about water seeping into your house. Let's do a little Zydeco Run by Andre Theory. Here we go.
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0: I think we might travel to New Orleans on the Maple Leaf. So that's, why don't we just, while we're on the train, we'll just go to New Orleans.
1: Hey, fellas.
2: Hey.
1: Y'all coming?
2: Where?
1: To the Zydeco.
2: Where?
1: At

The late great Roy Carrier. I mean, he was a character as well as he was a great musician. And he would never meet a stranger. I could remember that. The first time I ever met him, it had seemed as though that we have known each other for a long time. And going to the place over the offshore lounge and accompanying some visitors from across this globe, he would always welcome them at the offshore lounge. It was a great place to go just to be part of the gang, the group. And Roy Carrier made it possible so you could always be welcome there. You used to love me. Then what happened? That happens sometimes. And being on that Zydeco train, you never know what's going to happen.

0: The National Weather Service in Lake Charles has issued a flash flood warning for Iberia Parish in south central Louisiana, southern St. Martin Parish in south central Louisiana, St. Mary Parish in south central Louisiana, until 12:45 p.m. Central Daylight Time. At 9:33 a.m. Central Daylight Time, Doppler radar indicated thunderstorms producing heavy rain across the warned area. Between 1 and 3 inches of rain have fallen. Additional rainfall amounts of 1 to 3 inches are possible in the warned area. Flash flooding is ongoing or expected to begin shortly. Hazard: flash flooding caused by thunderstorms. Source: radar. Impact: flash flooding of small creeks and streams, urban areas, highways, streets and underpasses, as well as other poor drainage and low-lying areas. Some locations that will experience flash flooding include New Iberia, Morgan City, Franklin, Patterson, Jeanette, Berwick, Burns Point, Bayou Vista, Bell River, Stephensville, Sipper Moore Point, Avery Island, Baldwin, Lauraville, Sheraton, Sorrel, Glencoe, Ellerslie, Patterson Memorial Airport, and Lake Falls Blanc. Turn around, don't drown when encountering flooded roads. Most flood deaths occur in vehicles.
1: Projects for the Grammy consideration, and you may want to do that. And if you are interested in entering your name for a Grammy, why don't you call Lola Love at 281-377-1335. Again, the number is 281-377-1335. And so if you want to put your name in the hat to be considered for a Grammy Award, oh, hey, just get out there. And so just do it right there. And she says she still remembered bringing Lynn August here at the radio station for many years back. Anyway, good morning to you, Lola Love. It is good to have a message from you. And we'll talk some more. Anyway, let's continue with some of that good Zydeco music on this Saturday morning. And you are listening to Zydeco San Pasale every Saturday morning from 8 a.m. to 12 p.m. We do it right here. When I said we, MC and I, we do it and entertain you and you and you, including Justin. Good morning to you. And the folks up in Karen Crow who want to hear that great song by Zydeco Force called The Mule Called Shine. We're going to play it here in just a couple of seconds, so you stay tuned right here. And we're going to continue being on that train. And it says, well, Buckwheat, late great Buckwheat says, you looking for me? Well, I'm on the train. I'm in another car, so you can come and look for me over there. All right, here we go.

0: process.
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2: Low pressure hanging around over eastern Texas, and we have a stationary frontal boundary setting up along the Gulf Coast states, and that means showers and thunderstorms for us most of the holiday weekend. Rain will be likely today. We're headed for the mid-80s. Overnight, clouds and scattered showers and thunderstorms were down around 70. We'll be hitting 80 for the afternoon high on Sunday. Showers in the morning, afternoon thunderstorms. More rain is coming up on Memorial Day, low 80s. I'm meteorologist Steve Hamilton.
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0: That was Harry Hippolyte, and also accompanied by C.J. Chenier and his band. And we're talking about that big mama blues.
1: As Harry Hippolyte.
0: As Harry Hippolyte.
1: I had an opportunity to meet Harry Hippolyte in New Iberia. He had come by.
0: Mm-hmm.
1: I was at UPS. He had come by to pick up his... Might have been that CD there.
0: Yes.
1: That he had just recorded and mm-hmm. stuff. And tall mm-hmm. man. Real tall man.
0: Yeah. He was a real tall man. He was a statue of a man, though, just to be able to see. And but Harry Hippolyte.
1: Yeah, I think he was killed on I-10 coming from Baton Rouge.
0: Yeah, he had stopped alongside I-10, and he opened his door, and
1: bam. Some vehicle hit him.
0: Yeah, somebody hit him anyway. All right, we are now into the third segment of Zydeco Sopas LA. With JB and MC, every Saturday morning, we come out here to entertain you and you and you across the globe to make sure that you feel right at home when you hear this music that we play on this Saturday morning.
1: Yeah, because you are at home when you're listening to this.
0: Yeah.
1: This is what we do.
0: On this beautiful Saturday morning.
1: Oh, it's so pretty outside.
0: It may be
1: gloomy. It's just cloudy. Little rain, but it's not bad at all.
0: No, it's not bad.
1: Yeah. The weather's not freezing, so that's a good thing.
0: Well,
1: and it's a Memorial Day weekend. That's another good thing.
0: That's another
1: and
0: time.
1: In case you didn't really realize why they call it Memorial Day, because it's for remembering. The men and women who died while in service. And that's what Memorial Day is about, to remember them and recognize them for those who died while serving their country.
0: Yes, and I'm hoping that people do remember the members of the military who have served and lost and sacrificed their life. And that Memorial Day is a reflection of that. And it should be remembered. Because everyone who served and lost their lives were thinking that they were doing the right thing and that they would be recognized for their sacrifice.
1: And some were, and some were not.
0: That's right.
1: Some were not. They gave their life for freedom, and some of them had it when they came back. Some of them didn't have it when they came
0: back.
1: And
0: that's what I'm referring to, because many people don't even recognize that.
1: Military, and then just want to also recognize all the people who has ever served in the military and are still here.
0: I myself served.
1: I have. And the one thing about it, you know, when I have mine on my license saying that I'm a vet, so people are always thanking you for serving, and that's really appreciative, you know, of the military people thanking them for giving their time during their time. And when you give your time, remember, a military person, when they give their time, they have no rights, in essence.
0: Mm-hmm.
1: You know, they follow instruction. The key
0: that's
1: to being
0: right.
1: in the military, follow instruction. Because the person at the top is supposed to know what they're doing and what's going to happen and know the results of what they're doing. And that's how it was when I was in the military.
0: That's right, man. Look, I said sometimes...
1: Follow instructions.
0: Follow instructions. That's all it is.
1: Well, one thing about following instruction, that's also the key to success.
0: That's right.
1: You got to learn how to follow instruction. When the boss say move to the left, move to the left. If you stay to the right, that's not your company. You got to move to the left.
0: Just move to the left.
1: That's the key.
0: Left, right, left.
1: Do whatever
0: right.
1: they tell you to do.
0: Yeah. Left, yeah. right, and, left,
1: and
0: right.
1: Same thing with your kids. You got to start teaching them how to follow instruction.
0: I wanted, when you talk about kids, I just wanted to thank Judge Bro for inviting me to her court. And I thoroughly enjoyed just being there.
1: Well, it's an amazing situation.
0: Mm-hmm.
1: It's amazing what our kids go through, you know, and sometimes the parents have no idea what your child is going through in school. They're going through trials and tribulations in school.
0: This is a different
1: And then when you go beyond the school, then you go see Judge Bro. Then you got support groups that's out there, like the 100, who's trying to help your kids to do different things, guide them in the right direction. But ask, just talk to your kids here. What did you do today?
0: That's right.
1: Just a simple question. What did you? Nothing. Well, you did something. You got up. You had to have done something, if nothing else, but get up, put your clothes on. Did you wash it? Did you wash your face? Did you brush your teeth? You know, that's some good little questions to start off a day with the kids, and then you're training them. Did you brush your teeth this morning? No. Go back in the bathroom and brush your teeth.
0: Brush your teeth. Because those set that you have in your mouth right now, or that's going to be with you.
1: Yep.
0: You should take care of them. And you sure don't mind. Else.
1: And you can tell who didn't brush their teeth when you talk to them. You know, people look kind of back up when you talk to them, and you didn't brush your teeth and wash your mouth or did something.
0: Or you stand to the side, not in the front.
1: That is so true. Beautiful Saturday morning, just a little gloomy, but it's going to be okay.
0: Oh, yeah. It's going to be fun. Oh, and by the way, too, it's called Memorial Day Weekend. It's supposed to be at the Lighthouse. We tell stories, our voice, our experience, our truth, information, and reframing cinema.org. And it's going to be taking place at the Lighthouse tonight, starting off around 6 o'clock. And that's a film festival that's taking place. So are you invited to that one?
1: To what? I guess everyone's invited.
0: Yeah.
1: Information of Framing Cinema Organ. Yeah. I'm sure everybody's invited to the Lighthouse at 537 Cajun Dome Boulevard.
0: That's
1: where the film festival is going to be, and that's going to be May the 22nd through the 23rd at the Light Center. Also, sandbag availability. As the rain bans begin today through the weekend, Lafayette Consolidated Government reminds residents that sandbags are available in Lafayette Parish. 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Please limit sandbags to 4 bags per exterior doors with a maximum of 20 bags per household. So that is what's going on. And when Memorial Day is scheduled, the observance of Memorial Day, Lafayette Consolidated Government announces the following changes to services on Monday, May the 25th. Lafayette Transit System Services, there will be no transit service on Monday, May the 25th, 2026. Normal operation will resume on Tuesday, May the 26th at 5:45 a.m. Garbage and recycling collection. Acadiana Waste Services, AWS, will run garbage and recycling location like normal on Monday, so you can still put your trash out. All week operation will remain the same. Dean Domain's Compost Facility, the compost facility located at 400 Dugas Road also, will be closed on Saturday and Monday. So no compost on Saturday and Monday, but you can get sandbags at the same location. And City Parish Building, all City Parish Buildings will be closed on Monday, the 25th. And that is what's going on. So now you know.
0: That's right. Now
1: you know what to do if you need some sandbag. Know what to do if you need some compost.
0: That's what it is.
1: And, of course, got the big extravaganza coming.
0: That's tomorrow.
1: Tomorrow. And we'll give you more information as time goes on today.
0: That's right. We're just going to finish listening to Wiggle Wiggle.
1: Wiggle Wiggle.
0: That's right.

This next selection is going out for all of the waltzers, people who love to waltz. And John Dellafosse, the late, great John Dellafosse, can do it so well. So I want you to listen to this one right here. It's called the Cherokee Waltz. And my late brother-in-law would love to listen to it all the time because he would call and say, "Hey, brother-in-law, you need to play that Cherokee Waltz." So, Loomis St. Julian, rest well, and Cherokee Waltz.

0: We're going to step back and into 1998. And Zydeco Force produced this album. And one of the cuts, it says that Zydeco from 1988. Do you remember the Zydeco at 1988?
1: Nope. Maybe.
0: Well, you're a young man. You're supposed to remember that.
1: I know it, but I think that was before my time. I think that was before my time.
0: You wasn't born yet? Is that what it is?
1: I was just young.
0: You were just young. So
1: in 88, let's see, I was probably 6 years old.
0: You're about 6 years old. God, dog it. So you were born in 1982.
1: Yeah.
0: Oh.
1: Well, you're a calculator.
0: Yes.
1: You're a calculator.
0: See, that's what it was. 1982. And 6 years old when this music came out.
1: Yeah. Let's see if I remember that.
0: Yeah. We're going to play it. We're going to play it anyway.
1: I also want to congratulate all the graduates. And, Devin Hebert. I want to congratulate you in the neighborhood. I want to congratulate you for graduating. I have so many graduates they're graduating from elementary, high school, and in the college. All of that, we had our college graduation. It's about 360 people who graduated at Suella, in Lake Charles, which includes all the campuses, Lake Charles, and Oakdale, and Jennings, and Leesville campuses. Had their graduation last Tuesday, but it's a lot of graduates. Mm-hmm. So that means employers, you're looking for people. They are young, they're ready, they're energetic, they just got that education. Give them an opportunity.
0: That's right. That's right. And then I noticed in high school they graduated, and and I was watching the graduation. I had an app I was able to, and I think Lafayette High had approximately close to 400.
1: That's amazing.
0: Yeah, it's amazing.
1: 400, that's a lot of people.
0: That's a lot of students.
1: A lot of students.
0: Yeah.
1: And technology is not helping them.
0: Nope.
1: It's taking jobs.
0: Yep.
1: Where people used to work, let the computer do the job.
0: Oh, did you see this on the news that this robot got on the plane and didn't want to get off?
1: Really? He didn't understand. Off. They never taught me the word off. I'm on. It wouldn't get off.
0: No.
1: I missed that.
0: Wouldn't get off. It was, I think it's what it was on the news. And it got on there. And he walked. He walked.
1: That's just a normal,
0: Yeah, he just walked on there. But he can't walk on a step.
1: He haven't figured that out yet.
0: No.
1: Well, they got to keep some human stuff, I guess. You know, can't teach him everything.
0: They said, please, do not put him on the plane anymore.
1: Well, because can you imagine if he wanted to fly the plane? Get out. I'm flying.
0: Yeah.
1: You see, world we're in.
0: Yeah, that's the world we're in.
1: The world
0: in
1: we're
0: right
1: in,
0: now.
1: And it's progressive.
0: Anyway, 1988.
1: Okay, let me see if I remember that.
0: Yeah, okay, here we go.
1: Robbie Robinson.

0: The next selection is coming up. It's going out for Melvin. You want to tell him?
1: Going to my big cousin, Michael Bushnell, this morning. Hopefully you're doing well, cuz. I guess you're cooking. Always cooking something.
0: Well, he's the one who make these barbecue pits?
1: No.
0: No.
1: That's another one.
0: That's another?
1: That's another Bushnell.
0: That's another Bushnell. How many Bushnell do they have around?
1: 7,201. You asked me?
0: 7,201
1: Bushnells. No.
0: No, where did that name came from?
1: I have no idea.
0: Bushnell.
1: Bushnell. B-U-S-H. Bushnell. Yeah. 7,201. Bushnells.
0: All right, now.
1: What?
0: This year. They believe in producing. Reproducing.
1: 7,201. Do you think they believe in producing?
0: And Bushnell.
1: Bushnell.
0: Well, hey, I asked the question. So
1: and you got your answer.
0: I got my answer.
1: Like they say, now you know.
0: Now I know.
1: Joe Pete got two women.
0: Joe Pete got two women. Here we go. Don Delafosse.

0: Yes, sir.
1: The golf tournament that was scheduled for today at Munich has been canceled, and it will be rescheduled for June the 19th. So if you're planning on attending and participating in the golf tournament, it has been canceled at Munich for today, and will be and it is rescheduled for June the 19th.
0: Good, good.
1: And, let the people know.
0: Yeah, I was all ready to.
1: You was ready for what?
0: I was ready to go. I was going to go around there about 1 o'clock and just play, and I just wanted to show them how to play golf.
1: Well,
0: and
1: I'm
0: hit
1: glad.
0: The ball.
1: I'm glad.
0: Hit the ball 320 yards.
1: Well, I'm glad it was canceled. Now you got a chance to practice some more.
0: No, you see, now I was ready.
1: You were ready.
0: I was ready.
1: Ready.
0: Yeah.
1: Ready, Freddy.
0: I want to thank Todd Mouton. Yeah, I was listening to 88.7 yesterday, and how he was giving some recognition to Clifton Chenier.
1: Mm-hmm.
0: And some of the greatness, the great sounds of the Clifton Chenier. Thank you, Todd, for recognizing that. And also, I want to thank Raoul Bro. Raoul Bro, every Friday, he will mention our program.
1: And yeah, he does. Yeah. I was listening yesterday, and it was very...
0: And I want to thank him for doing that, giving us some recognition on that. And good morning to Raymond Vavasor.
1: Raymond Vavasor.
0: Yeah, and Cowboy.
1: I know what happened to Cowboy, but I'm going to tell you that off the air. What happened to Cowboy?
0: I can't tell you that off the air. We know what happens sometime around that area, but it's what it is. Anyway,
1: and I sure hope that the mayor president. Hire somebody to synchronize these lights. Apparently, he quit, or he got fired, or he's not doing his job.
0: Wait a minute. Wait, you and them lights, Melvin.
1: Yeah, man, that just burns me up.
0: Hey, look,
1: I mean, when you leave from one light, go to the next and it's red. Go to the next light, it's red.
0: Well, of course.
1: No.
0: But
1: no,
0: if you hit green, you hit green for quite a long time.
1: That must be on your street, because it's sure not on the rest of the streets that I've been traveling on. It just amazes me.
0: But you and them lights, man.
1: They just burns me up.
0: Yeah.
1: I'll be trying to get somewhere. Light, red. I mean, it's. Let me see if I can agitate him. You are agitating me.
0: Yeah.
1: But we need some help.
0: Yeah.
1: That's all. We just need to be able to get to where we're going.
0: I suppose so.
1: You know, and what's so crazy is that the lights on the side to get onto the main street, it lasts longer than the one they're going straight. I see. There's got to be a purpose behind it. I just don't understand what the purpose is.
0: But I'm talking about lights and streets and all that. I noticed that Thursday evening, I'm driving down University.
1: Oh, yes, sir.
0: Just that little short strip. But they had planted some trees Thursday. I saw some trees. Some little small trees that they had planted. And then last night, or yesterday afternoon or evening, I'm driving, coming down, no trees.
1: Somebody needed them. That's not a give me tree thing where you plant the tree and then you go take the tree?
0: I don't know. I was telling my wife, and I said, there's some trees planted along there. As we got, I said, well, what happened? But I only... saw the bucket.
1: Oh yeah, they got sitting in that. You know, that was pick a tree day. That was pick a tree. But look, I tell you what, that part of University, they really need. I don't know. It's so tight now, and then they stick the boulevard in the middle of it. You know, and it's just a difficult situation there. It's so hard to travel down there, and the lines, you don't know if you're in your lane. Or out of your lane.
0: That's right. They need to put some markers down there.
1: It's dangerous. It's dangerous. I guess once they fix it out, we'll enjoy it. But for the time being, it's not enjoyable. And it has been unenjoyable for quite a while now.
0: Well, the thing is that the best thing to do is straddle the center line. Then you got enough space.
1: Yeah. Oh, you got some space. But then people behind you, It's not going to be a great day.
0: Look, I'm driving down there. Look, man, I'm squeezing. I'm telling you. That's the thing.
1: Now, 12th Street, they did a great job. Beautiful job on 12th Street. Yeah. Unbelievable. Beautiful thing. But anyway, let's go to music.
0: Yeah, that's good. But I want to play this one right here because people had been requesting this song.
1: And it
0: is.
1: Each
0: one of us have a dog. And a dog that is always and will be your friend, regardless of how you treat him. Uh-huh. But if you don't like my dog, you don't have to kick him now. Just leave him alone.
1: Yeah.
0: Just leave him alone because he's walking along proud. Dogs walk proud.
1: Did somebody kick him?
0: Yeah, and dog will kick. That's it.
1: Wait, let's do
0: but
1: it.
0: But let's look at this.
1: Don't kick my dog.
0: Yeah, don't kick my dog. Sun Pie.
2: Yeah, get up here, boy. Yeah, let's go to town. Come on, Buck.

0: Yes, that's Sun Pai. Quit kicking my dog. And next week, I'm going to play one by David Egan called Proud Dog. But I was going to play it today, but all I have is the jacket.
1: Uh-huh.
0: You see?
1: You know, we have a listener that listens to us a lot. Marcia Ball. I've met her a couple of times there, and she said, you know, I listen to you guys on Saturday morning. No, she moves around quite a bit. Yeah, Marcia Ball. Good Marcia morning Ball. To you. Good if you're morning. Listening to us, great, yeah, great to know that. Always makes good things.
0: Yeah. And we're going to have to play, we'll have to play one of her songs.
1: All right, see if we can find that. All right.
0: Yeah. Okay, here we go with something by, let's see, Mike Broussard. When a woman is fed up.
1: When a woman is fed up.
0: That's right.
1: Okay. Okay. Is that once a week? Once a day? Once an hour?
0: Hey, Floyd, you know better.
1: I'll stop right there.
0: Here we go. Mike Broussard says, when women are fed up.
1: Let's see what happens.
0: That's right. Here we go.
1: Poor man.

0: Hey, when a woman is fed up. And that was by Mike Broussard. Coming up is something by, now this is one who's been recorded. This was recorded for me because I love waltz.
1: Okay.
0: Mustang Zydeco. Mustang produced this from Houston, Texas.
1: Okay.
0: And I saw him over at the Lee Allen's Memorial Service.
1: Yeah.
0: And I was pleased to see him, and he thanked me for playing
1: his good deal
0: song. That's it. So, Mustang's Zydeco, JB's Waltz.
1: That's okay.
0: That's JB's Waltz, you see. Don't be jealous now.
1: I'm not.
0: Okay.
1: I'm not. Go for it.
0: Here we go.

0: me crazy, girl.
1: Oh, you're doing me wrong now, baby.
2: Yeah. Why you wanna make me crazy?
3: Well, I guess so. Yeah. All right, just wanna also congratulate Dr. Taryn Daniel from the neighborhood. Congratulations to you, Dr. Daniels, now in the neighborhood. Mm. And she's going to have an opportunity to work here in Lafayette, practice her medicine in Lafayette. Want to congratulate her. I think GP, general practitioner.
2: General practitioner.
3: Yeah, but she is a doctor now. We want to congratulate mm-hmm. her from the neighborhood. It's a great thing. Also, Kingston Richard in Houston, Texas, grandson of Curtis and Taryn. We'll congratulate you on your graduation also. And we cannot forget our little young man who just graduated, Devin James Hebert. Thank you very much for the job that you've done and continue to do a good job. And also, I want to give information on Donald Ray from Metro Swallow this morning. Talked to him last night. He's still in the hospital, and he's doing better, talking like he normally talks and ready to get out of there, but they would not let him out until they're ready to let him out. You know how that goes when you go in the hospital? You cannot go when you want. They'll let you go when they want. So just to let you know, Donna Ray is doing better, and everything should be fine.
2: Hmm. All right.
3: That's what we do here.
2: That's good. Good news there. Yeah,
3: that's what we do.
2: Yeah. Anyway, you want
3: because
2: to,
3: of your
2: you
3: contribution.
2: Want to play the Follow Me Chicken?
3: Follow Me Chicken.
2: Follow Me Chicken.
3: Follow that chicken, Leon.
2: Yeah, okay. 55 minutes past 10 o'clock. And we can play Follow Me Chicken. It's five minutes long.
3: Okay.
2: No. Here we go. Follow Me Chicken.

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7: All right, let's see. June the 6th. G-Money Entertainment presents Rusty Matoya, DJ Troy D, and Brian Jack at Zydeco in the Park. And this will be at Cecil R. Boucher Memorial Park. 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And this will be Zydeco in the Park, as you have it every year, with Rusty Matoya, DJ Troy D, Brian Jack, and this is going to be on June the number 6.
8: And G-Money presents.
7: G-Money presents.
8: Entertainment presents.
7: Cecil R. Poche.
8: Yeah.
7: Memorial Park.
8: That's right. That's what it is. That's where it's located, in Park.
7: In Park, 1019 P. Road Street. One, I'm killing that word.
8: Yeah.
7: P-R-I-O-U.
8: Yeah.
7: 1019 P-R-I-O-U Street.
8: Yeah. Look.
7: That's kind of like they had this accident where the cop had stopped him.
8: Yeah.
7: And he had a bad accident, and he was writing things down where everything was.
8: Mm-hmm,
7: And he came to where there was a hand on that was left on the road, and he couldn't spell road. I couldn't spell road, so he kicked the hand in the ditch. He could spell ditch, but he couldn't spell road.
8: couldn't spell road. So he kicked
7: it.
8: So he kicked the hand in the ditch.
7: I can spell ditch. I can't spell road. But anyway.
8: Anyway. Florida's doing well?
7: Florida's doing good.
8: Okay.
7: Florida doing good. The wife doing good. Yeah. So everybody doing good.
8: Yeah, good. Well, we're going to complete the record of the cut on Follow Me Chicken.
7: Follow Me Chicken.
8: All right. And them chickens will follow you. No question about that.
7: Oh, yeah, as long as you got some corn in your hand.
8: Yeah, that's right. Here we go. Follow Me Chicken.

0: Also, I want to congratulate Caden Nicholas Sampay, who graduated from David Thibodeau Academy. I want to congratulate him on that. And John, they allowed Michael Frank to go this time. They invited. They never invited him before, John, for some unknown reason. They wouldn't let him go.
1: Who?
0: Michael Frank. They wouldn't let him go. They invited him to graduation this time.
1: But who wouldn't let him go?
0: His family.
1: And why? Because
0: they just don't like him.
1: No, because he's too fat.
0: He fat. He eat all the breakfast. Never heard a man that eat breakfast at 2 o'clock in the afternoon.
1: Who would let him go get in that car?
0: Well, there was a new car. They had to put a new car. They couldn't put him in an old car. They put him in a new car.
1: Well, now he's eating some saucisse
0: and the bacon and all of that, you know. But anyway, I want to just congratulate his nephew, Caden Nicholas Sampay, who graduated David Thibodeau and is planning on going to SLCC. But that's what's going on. I know UL had their graduation, a lot of graduates and a lot of people coming to UL because it's a good school. And we want to thank all of those that have contributed to KRVS, as we constantly are letting you know that we need funds to continue to be on there and do the things that we do. And if you go to www.krvs.org, in the right-hand corner, there's a donate button there that you can always donate. We used to have just do it two or three times a year. Now it's almost everyday thing in order to stay on the air because of the expenses and the funds that were cut out by the government. And so now we're asking you to continue to support us to make it work.
1: Yeah, because we're depending on you, because this is your station, by the way.
0: Absolutely.
1: Ladies and gentlemen. Because this is public radio. It is not privately owned.
0: Nope.
1: This is public radio. So you're the one who owned the station, and you have to support
0: Absolutely.
1: It. Absolutely. And if you do, and it is whatever you feel that you can afford, that's it.
0: And, you know, it's just like we play all of the musicians' music. Mm-hmm. And I know we have internet and all of the technology and stuff, but many people listen to the program. And because of you, we're able to keep that on. And musicians, to you also, we're here for you.
1: That's
0: and
1: right.
0: Everything that we do, we play your music every Saturday. And we pay to play your music. And we need funds to continue to do those things. I know a lot of things in life, we take it for granted. We take it for granted until it's gone. Then when it's gone, it's kind of like, what happened?
1: That's what
0: you
1: happened
0: got a quiet Saturday morning. Mm-hmm. It's no longer there. You have a quiet Monday, Tuesday, Wednesday, Thursday, Friday, Saturday, Sunday. What happened to KRVS? Well, when we had it, we didn't take care of it, and it's gone. But we know that's not going to happen because of you, because anytime that we ask, you take care of that. So if we would greatly appreciate that you would continue to make your contributions to be able to help us stay on the air and to give you information about what's going on around, just like we gave you a lot of information. We're not doing it just because for the funds, but that's just what we do. And the funds just help us do what we do. And just want to thank you for those of you that have contributed and for those of you that will contribute. We appreciate all that you do for us.
1: Every Saturday morning.
0: All right, let's do some Zydeco.
1: That's right. We're going to do some Zydeco on this Saturday morning. And Shaggy Dog Two-Step.
0: Shaggy Dog coming to you.
1: Right.
0: David LaMelle.
1: David LaMelle, huh?
0: Uh-huh. Shaggy Dog.

0: All right. Joey Hebert, for you and your cooks out there this morning, we want to play something for you by Keith Frank on his new CD, The GOAT, 1994. Do you remember 1994, Joey? What you was doing in 1994? I bet you wasn't barbecuing. All right, go ahead and play. Let's go.
1: 1994. Now, you were just what?
0: Let me see, 94.
1: 94, because you were born in
0: 84.
1: You were born in 82.
0: I was about 10.
1: You were about 10 years old.
0: About 10.
1: Okay, 94.
0: 1994.

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Congratulations, buddy. Y'all did a great job with your son and with your kids, especially with my little partner, Drake.

0: Also, as we continue congratulating people and
1: congratulating
0: Bud Como, Dolores' nephew, mm-hmm. and let's see, Como is the son of Danny Como, who is the chief of police of Dallas, Texas. Amazing, huh?
1: Yeah.
0: But anyway,
1: right.
0: Michael Butte, Eden Butte, Markel Christian Malvo, Blake Como, Donna Kluse, and her daughter both graduated from McNeese. I want to congratulate them. Mm-hmm. And to all the graduates, I mean, you know, if I mess the names up, please, don't charge it to the brain, not to the heart, because sometimes the brain, it act like it won't act, you know. But just want to thank all of those for graduating and doing something, and now the world is all yours. Do what you want with it. Use that education or continue your education, one or the other. Just make it good and have some fun while you're young and enjoy and do some good things.
1: That's right. Enjoy your life, because it's short. Life is extremely short. Here we go. So we're going to play Thinking and Drinking.
0: Thinking and Drinking.
1: Here we go.
0: By Rusty Matoy. Okay. Charlie Town Man. Mm-hmm.

Jack, I mean, Funky Lot went out for also for Snack. Snack, you know who you are, Snack. And you're part of the Old Geezers Club. Coming up is something by, let's see here, On the Rise Again. On the Rise by Keith Rankin.

Well, I'm going to say good morning to my family, Bobby, McMeegan, Melody, Marley, Mace, Maverick, and Matthew this morning. Hopefully y'all having a great, great, great, great day.

0: right here at Whiskey River Landing. You got Lil Wayne and same old two-step. About to give it to you. You ready, B. Dot?
1: Oh, yeah, I'm ready. Me, y'all ready?
0: Hey, look out, Chester.
2: Also want to congratulate Kevin and Diane on their daughter graduating as a doctor. Want to congratulate you and the neighborhood for the job that you've done to support her through their trials and tribulation. Now it's time to go to work.

0: I want to thank everyone for being with us this Saturday. Be back again next Saturday. Remember, it's a holiday weekend. Please be careful. And for those of you that's going to attend the extravaganza, it's a fun time, a family time. It's not a fight time. We don't need it, don't want it, and not going to have it. So please come out, enjoy yourself, have a great time, or leave the foolishness at home. Remember, if you get mad, don't go. If you go there and you get mad, leave. Don't need any problems, no trust. You got to trust each other and have a good time. That's what it's all about.
1: It's having a good time because you spoil everything, and what happens is that things goes away that you used to have to be able go and enjoy yourself, like trail rides, for example.
0: That's right. It's slowly gone all the way.
1: That's right. So young people, or even middle-aged folks, you know, keep your trouble at home, okay? And do it that way, and you'll be better off that way. Stop disrupting other people's lives when they're enjoying themselves. Have a good weekend, ladies and gentlemen. And by the way, just remember, Memorial Day is a memory of people who sacrificed their lives for your freedom.

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1: Low pressure hanging around over eastern Texas, and we have a stationary frontal boundary setting up along the Gulf Coast states, and that means showers and thunderstorms for us most of the holiday weekend. Rain will be likely today. We're headed for the mid-80s. Overnight, clouds and scattered showers and thunderstorms were down around 70. We'll be hitting 80 for the afternoon high on Sunday. Showers in the morning, afternoon thunderstorms. More rain is coming up on Memorial Day, low 80s. I'm meteorologist Steve Hamilton.
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0: Take them home, Miss Ann Goodley. Yeah, you're right. Go ahead, Miss Ann Goodley, go ahead. Miss Ann Goodley says it loud and proud each and every Saturday because she's testifying. The Zydeco Stomp is where it's at and where it is. KRVS, I'm Herman Fuselier, back for not one, not two, not three, but 4 hours of some good Zydeco blues and old school R&B right here on listener-supported public radio. 88.7 FM KRVS and online worldwide at KRVS.org. Rain throughout the KRVS listening area, some heavy storms too, so be out there, be safe out there on the highways and byways, but it's still the perfect time to light the barbecue pit. Pour yourself a long, tall, cold glass of Strawberry Hill or whatever your favorite beverage is. And as the big cat Ernie Ladd used to say on Mid-South Wrestling,
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2: We're gonna party.
0: Mr. Clifton Chenier. It's my birthday today, let's party.
2: Well.
0: Yeah.
2: Well, come on down.
0: It's Saturday afternoon, y'all. Let's do it. Zydeco Stomp KRVS.

Now, this is a fresh number. No, maybe a lot of y'all don't understand what I'm saying, but this call is fresh Zydeco from down New Orleans way.

Tigers in a dead show. Tigers in a dead show. Gotta hear a tire. Gotta hear a tire.

That's the Grammy winner. Lifetime Achievement Award winner from the Grammys. Bugaloosa Boogie album in the Grammy Hall of Fame and Library of Congress. A tribute album to him, just won a Grammy last February. Brand new box set. King of Louisiana Blues and Zydeco, Mr. Clifton Chenier. French Zydeco. And of course, before that, party down at the Blue Angel Club, and that's just what we're going to do right here on the Zydeco Stomp. I'm Herman Fuselier. Stomping the floor till 4 right here on KRVS, 88.7 FM, and we online worldwide from Basel to Brazil, Guam to Gaydon, the Grand Canyon to Grand Coteau, Palmetto to Pluto, KRVS.org, and sometimes in the New York Times, Louisiana Life Magazine, and Anthony Bourdain, Parts Unknown. Rest in peace, Mr. Bourdain, but thanks for explaining to the uninitiated and inexperienced that the Zydeco Stomp is indeed worldwide. Worldwide. Worldwide and world most talked about Zydeco production. Politicians, beauticians, even clientele riding with the morticians. Everybody's tapping their toes to the Zydeco Stomp on this special edition of the Stomp. It's always special, but today is my birthday. That's one of those rare occurrences when the Zydeco Stomp and my birthday line up on the same day. So it's going to be the Herman Fuselier birthday party throughout today's edition of the Stomp. Mainly in that last hour, we're going to keep it in high gear with some good party records, but you know we got to play some slow drags early and the normal mix we have on the Stomp, but just extra special and extra sweet. Like this one from The Temptations. You better get ready, because we're going to get down. I got the peanut butter and the jam. Zydeco Stomp, KRVS, 88.7 FM.

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Ça c'est bon.

0: That's Preston Frank and the Swallow Band. The Bull Leo Thomas on drums and vocals. Preston Frank on accordion. With the first recording of the Zydeco Standard, Why You Wanna Make Me Cry, on that Red and Black Arhuli label. Yes, yes. Solid gold Zydeco from the Preston Frank and the Swallow Zydeco Band. And right before that, we heard Deontay Carey, part of the ABCs of Zydeco with Chubby and Raw, and all the Careys playing Creole and Zydeco music. I Just Want to Dance. Good stuff from Deontay Carey. And the Godfather was feeling it. The Godfather, the hardest working man in show business, Mr. Please Please himself, Soul Brother number one, opened the doors to Michael Jackson and Prince and Bruno Mars, rap and funk, and so much was happening today. Of course, Mr. James Brown with one of his classics, he's feeling the birthday. Get on the good foot. And we had the Temptations from the Motown vaults. Get ready right here on the Zydeco Stomp, KRVS. You know, if it's my birthday, I got to hear some Bobby. Robert Calvin Bland. But you can call him Bobby. Bobby Blue Bland.
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3: See, man. 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

0: That's Nathan. Nathan Williams and the Zydeco Cha-Cha. Lil Nate's dad, if you're still learning your ABCs and 1-2-3s of Zydeco. Back when the band was kind of just getting started, late 1980s, early 90s. If you got a problem, babe, don't take your problem out on me. Let the church say amen. And right before that, Leon Chavis. Leon Chavis, the Zydeco soul child from Lautel in St. Landry Parish, said it's not the Strawberry Hill or the Margaritas or the Maker's Mark or the Coke and Rum. It's you, pretty baby. You're the reason I'm an alcoholic. Leon Chavis and the Zydeco Flames. Leon will be part of Zydeco Extravaganza tomorrow at Blackham Coliseum right here in Lafayette. We'll have that full lineup for you coming up here on the Zydeco Stomp. You can stay tuned for that. And if you know it's my birthday, we got to have some Triple B, the world's greatest blues singer, Bobby Blue Bland. Ain't No Love in the Heart of the City, 1974, the original recording, a song that's been covered by Whitesnake and Jay-Z and the Black Pumas, Government Mule, Crystal Gayle, Kanye West, and the list goes on and on. But the original belongs to Triple B, Ain't No Love in the City. And we also heard another one of his classics, Stormy Monday Blues, right here on the Zydeco Stomp, KRVS. On the stormy in some places, or just raining in other places, here on the Zydeco Stomp, KRVS, 88.7 FM and online worldwide, KRVS.org is the Herman Fuselier birthday party. And let me say right now, thanks for all the messages and texts and calls. I can't say everybody's name. It's just been so many. So I'm feeling the love already. Appreciate the love. Read a few names on the air, but if I had to read them all, we'd be here till 6 in the morning. But thank you so much for the birthday greetings, and we're going to have that birthday party all day long right here on the Zydeco Stomp. Even my boy Trey Fuselier, you heard his voice here on the Stomp. It goes back way back, but he's a grown man now here in Gavin, living in West Texas, making that oil field money. But he's jamming on the J-O-B on this Saturday afternoon. Great to hear from you, Trey. And my sister Kathy Briscoe also tuned in. Good to hear from you, sister. The man helping the dry eye and the pink eye, the nearsighted and the farsighted. Dorian Guidry, I think he's jamming on the J-O-B on this Saturday afternoon. Good to hear from you, Dorian. Janine Wood, I see you out there. Natasha Williams says happy birthday from the Williams crew, and I always appreciate y'all listening to the program. Julie Schobert says happy birthday and also happy anniversary. 45 years, Guy and Julie Schobert from New Iberia. So many, many more years to y'all too. Thank y'all so much for making the Stomp part of it. Send this one out to y'all. When something's wrong with my baby, something's wrong with me. Sam and Dave.
1: When something is wrong with my baby.
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0: Harold Melvin and the Blue Notes. The late Teddy Pendergrass on vocals. If you don't know me by now, pretty baby, you'll never, never know me. And before that, Sam and Dave. Something's wrong with my baby. Something's wrong with me. Right here on the Zydeco Stomp, KRVS.
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0: That's Robbie Man Robinson, Raymond Thomas, Herbert Broussard, Shelton Broussard, and on accordion, pound for pound, the best accordion player around. Jeffrey Broussard, collectively known as Zydeco Force. One of their hot numbers from the 1990s, On My Way. Yes, indeed. Zydeco 4 sounding good on this Saturday afternoon right here on the Zydeco Stomp KRVS. Before that, we heard from a singer, songwriter, musician, bus driver, farmer, rancher, dog trainer, hospital billboard model. He wears a lot of hats and wears them all so well. Of course, talking about Wayne Singleton, leader of the band Wayne Singleton and Same Old Two-Step. Check me out. Some little live Wayne Singleton right here on the Stomp. Went back with one of the all-time greats, Tyrone Davis, if it could turn back the hands of time. And the young E.J. Jones from Tennessee, about 24 years old these days, with that hot hit on his hand, Gas Station Love. And finish off the last hour, we're able to slip in a little Creole Cruisin' from Corey Ledet, the accordion dragon from his Live in Alaska album, a nice instrumental from him. Mike Broussard said he's a bad man, live from the Swamp and Roll TV show with my boy Todd Zydeco Ortego and Brian Lil Buck Burge. And we went back to the Zydeco Festival in Plaisance, 1997, when KRVS would broadcast the festival live, and we heard Buzu on stage with Faitoni Day, Babe, Make Up Your Mind. This Zydeco blues, old school R&B. You never know what next for this, but it's always good here on the Zydeco Stomp KRVS 88.7 FM. And from Brazil to Brazil, KRVS.org. Thank you so much. I continue to say thank you for the birthday greeting. So many coming in, started since early this morning, still coming in, but thank you all so much. Definitely feeling the birthday love as today is my birthday. All the Scotty's checked into the Zydeco Stomp. Scotty Seymour says he and Cowboy are holding it down on this rainy Saturday afternoon. Scotty Vidrine also checked in at ZydecoStomp@gmail.com. He was enjoying that Clifton earlier, along with Preston Frank and Bobby Blue Bland. And says now he's smothering a chicken and watching UL baseball. Says no need for commentators when you got the Stomp. Amen to that. Have a great afternoon. Same back at you, Scotty Vidrine. And in today's edition of Where in the World is Scotty Tibbs, he's back at the home at home in Franklin, good old Franklin, Louisiana, sipping and stomping the floor till four. Good to hear from you, as always, Scotty Tibbs. And Kelly Dupre sent me a picture of the Godfather, Mr. James Brown, doing a split on my birthday. Great to hear from you, Kelly. And Floyd Anderson tuned in. Hello to you and Miss Dolores. And he's sending out some congratulations to Blake Como, lawyer. Well, he's the son of Danny Como, the Dallas police chief. Also, congratulations to Marvel Como and Ethan Boutte, Danan Clues, and the daughter Pristine. And says big congratulations to all the graduates, his nieces and nephews in Houston. Congratulations. And speaking of graduates.
1: As you walk,
0: little bit of TK.
1: Down the aisle,
0: graduation night.

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0: Don't tell your mama. Don't tell your papa. I tasted your kisses. Your kisses are sweet. Faites inshallah. Joe Hall and the Louisiana Cane Cutters, their version of Don't Tell Your Mama, Don't Tell Your Papa, that little bass rocking in the background right here on the Zydeco Stomp, KRVS. And right before that, we heard some RJ Randall Jackson and Creole Smooth, sounding good, Zydeco Smooth, with his latest single on Creole and on Galeo C, Creole Tenderoni, RJ sounding good on this Saturday afternoon. And Bill Withers came your way. Bill Withers, one of the really all-time great songwriters in the 1970s. He's had million sellers like Ain't No Sunshine, Grandma's Hand, Use Me, Lean On Me, Lovely Day. And about 1985, when after he had those big hits, he just walked away from music and said he had enough. He passed away at the age of 81 in 2020, but left us so many good records behind. And we heard one of them, perfect for graduation, Lean On Me, 1972, from the late Bill Withers. Send it out to Lean On Me. They've been leaning on each other for 51 years now. Andrew and Missy Duyon celebrating their 51st wedding anniversary. How about that? We had a great anniversary / birthday dinner last night at Ruffino's. Great company as always. Really good food. So happy anniversary. 51 years, Andrew and Missy Duyon. And we started off the set with TK Hulance, something for all the graduates. Always play this time of year as you pass me by graduation night right here on the Zydeco Stomp KRVS.
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0: De fin Hiram Sampe Asta. Sampe Adi. Yada Swashat Sase Maye Se Muyebe. And Mosh Papa Domir. 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

0: 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Hier toi!
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The Zydeco Sweetheart, the Creole Sweet Brown Sugar, Rosie LaDette, setting the record straight on this Saturday afternoon. Says, I'm way past girl, I'm a woman. Rosie LaDette from the old CD, title cut from the old CD, 1999. Sounded good, right here on the Zydeco Stomp, KRVS, Zydeco Sweetheart, Rosie LaDette. Right before that, went back over to Houston, Texas, and visited with Brian Jack and the Zydeco Gamblers, his version of Find My Woman. And we've been playing a couple of selections the last month or two from the brand new CD. It's officially out now, officially out as of yesterday on all streaming platforms, Accordion Man. That's a new release from Corey Arsenault and the Zydeco Fusion Band. And this one, it's a family affair on this one as he gets to record and produce with his sons. Desmond Joseph, Corey's oldest son, plays bass and also produces. Tyler Arsenault, the youngest, plays drum, also a producer, and plays rubboard. And Corey Arsenault Jr., the middle son, handles production in the control room. So it's all an all Arsenault affair on the brand new one, Accordion Man, Corey Arsenault, and Zydeco Fusion. And we heard one of the selections from the new album called Chaka Block. And before Corey and Sons came your way, we heard from the Zydeco boss, Keith Frank and the Swallow Zydeco Band with Crosscut Saw. Scotty Tibbs said, that's my song, Herman Fuselier. Send it out to sister-in-law Brooksy Young, too, on this Saturday afternoon. And we also heard Keith with his version, along with LA 26 of I Miss You, right here on the Stomp KRVS. And had a little Creole Zydeco Blues to start off the set with the late Hiram Sampe and the Bad Habits, Can't Sleep at Night, Mange Papa Dormir, Assoir, right here on the Zydeco Stomp KRVS. Speaking of Arsenault, here's Corey's uncle, Furnace Arsenault, Furnace and the Thunders, along with Bobby Price. A little more solid gold Zydeco. A little Zydeco Blues. On a rainy Saturday afternoon. Zydeco Stomp KRVS. Come here, girl.

0: Hello, Louisiana. This is Colby Lejean. If you're learning French or are interested in our music and culture, I'd like to invite you to tune in to Bonjour Louisiane, where we spend time with French Louisiana's music, history, share jokes and stories, superstitions, a bit of this and a bit of that. And we always have a French word of the day so that you can get more comfortable with the native language of our Louisiana culture. 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

0: You got me feeling, girl. I need it. That's Chris. Chris Ardoin. And New Step Zydeco, live at Scandals, right here in Lafayette. Started off with Bon Ton Roulet, then feeling it live. Some good Chris Ardoin here on the Stomp. And he was preceded by the Zydeco heating and air conditioning man, Rustin Matoir. He says it's that time of year. Usually Memorial Day weekend is the official kickoff of summer. So it's here. So he was telling us all about Louisiana summertime. Live version of the Rustin Matoir and Zydeco Crush. And both Chris and Rustin will be live tomorrow for the 39th annual Zydeco Extravaganza. Blackham Coliseum right here in Lafayette. The gates open at noon and the music starts about 1:15. Mike Dupsy will be in the house, young accordion master, keeping that Dupsy legacy alive of his grandfather and his dad and uncles. And then right after Mike Dupsy will be the world-famous accordion contest. The Broussards will be in the house with a big jam, Jeffrey and Corey, followed by Step Rideau. And Rusty will be on stage about 5:45 or so. And then after that, he'll be followed by Leon Chavis. There's Chris Ardoin and then Tucker. And of course, to top it off, as always, the Zydeco boss, Keith Frank and the Swallows Zydeco Band. And always has a big surprise, so have to see what it is this year. So it's 39 years. Congratulations to the Craven family from St. Landry Parish. The state of Louisiana has 400 festivals, probably just as many have come and gone, and some not what they used to be, but they're keeping it going for 39 years. It'll be their 40th anniversary next year, but celebrating 39 years, Zydeco Extravaganza tomorrow, all day tomorrow, into tomorrow night, Blackham Coliseum in Lafayette. And there's a website and information all over Facebook, ZydecoExtravaganza.com is that website. And also, what we heard earlier from King George, one of his numbers, called Lil Wade Don't Bother Me, send it out to my lovely Beth Fuselet. And then we started off the hour with S. Dot, also known as Sean Richard, former Opelousas Police Department, but the music world knows him as S. Dot, and that big song he has, Cowgirl Trail Ride, along with Tony Armani, right here on the Zydeco Stomp. KRVS, the birthday edition. Thanks for all the birthday wishes. Lots of them coming in at ZydecoStomp@gmail.com. Kathleen Bro, I hadn't heard from her in a while, but she says, have a blessed birthday, and you're still my favorite DJ. So, Kathleen, I know everything's going to be all right. I definitely appreciate the shout-out. And Ken Saibo, you know, he don't miss the Zydeco Stomp, but he's picking green tomatoes in the rain. He said those tomatoes will lose all their flavor in the rain, but he's got his outside speaker singing and dancing to the stomp. Go ahead on now, picking green tomatoes and still jamming. I appreciate that. John Leopold checked in from Santa Cruz, California, celebrating your birthday with you by staying on the close to the radio. But thank you so much, John, and thank you for all you've done to for the King of Zydeco, Clifton Chenier, that tribute album and everything else. I appreciate you and your wife always tuned into the Stomp KRVS. Yes, it's my birthday, but I can't forget the month of May is always the alpha and omega for the blues whaler Johnny Taylor, one of our Zydeco Stomp favorites. He was born May 5th, 1994 and died May 31st in the year 2000. Only 66 years old. But we'll always be playing the music of the blues whaler Johnny Taylor. Here he is live in action. Says, pretty baby, stop it. Stop dogging me around. Johnny Taylor. Zydeco Stomp KRVS. 88.7 FM. 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

0: so tired of you dogging me around. Huh.
1: This is Floyd Anderson. Yeah. 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

0: We ain't going home tonight.
1: The one and only Sean Ardoin with his band Creole Rock and Soul says, we ain't going home tonight. I know that's right. And then Fort Lauderdale this weekend, Sean Ardoin's image has been all over the place thanks to the Louisiana Office of Tourism. He served as a spokesperson in forum, and the international travel show is going on there. IPW, it's called. It's kind of the Super Bowl of travel trade shows. So Louisiana has a big presence there, and Sean Ardoin's image is part of that presence. Sean with his hardware and the bellows has an accordion in it. There's a big emblem of Louisiana. So all over Fort Lauderdale and beyond, Sean Ardoin. Right before Sean came your way, T. Broussard got his hand in that cookie jar. I know my lovely Beth Fuselier loves that number, so I had to send that one out to her. And we started off the set with another tip of the hat to the blues whaler Johnny Taylor. Some live JT, Stop Dogging Me Around, right here on the Zydeco Stomp KRVS. Somebody said, Herman Fuselier, you forgot about the DQ set. No, I didn't. Try me. I just had to keep you waiting. Come on, Godfather. Darling, tell me. Mr. James Brown. I need you. Try me, God.

0: Well, I could do a song, ladies and gentlemen, for you. In the key of A. Thank you so much for your applause. And the song goes something like this. I've been loving you.
1: Do it soft and slow, Herman Fuselier.

whole gang. I appreciate the birthday wishes. Lacey says, good music, great food, and some Strawberry Hill. Cheers to another year of health and travels. I know that's right. And happy anniversary, Sean and Lacey. 26 years. See, I didn't forget. I'm only about a month or so late. But hey, it still counts. Happy anniversary to y'all. And Hannah Malonson dropped me a line at zodicostomp@gmail.com. She's enjoying listening to the program and said she loves the song, loves some Clifton Chenier and Buckwheat, and the music is sounding good, and she wants to hear Taunt Na Na by Clifton Chenier. I don't know if the King's done a version of Taunt Na Na. At least I'm not aware of it, but you might be referring to this one. T-Na-Na by the Grammy winner. Lifetime Achievement Award winner from the Grammys from my hometown of Opelousas. The King, Clifton Chenier. T-Na-Na, Zydeco Stomp KRVS, 88.7 FM.

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0: It's my birthday party, and it's all the way live. As it is each and every Saturday, Zydeco Stomp. CT and ZT, the pride of Exit 11, Sunset Grand Coteau. Oh, he's on fire on that one. Started off with Blue Jeans, then Fire All the Way, and Must Be the Music. Yes, yes, all day long been celebrating my birthday, but we're going to keep it in high gear for this last hour of the Zydeco Stomp. Send it out to Keith Lestraps in Jacksonville. He's listening to the program, enjoying it as always, but he says he's got a shovel in one hand and an ice-cold beer in another one. The Jacksonville Jazz Fest is going on, but he's down with the Zydeco Stomp. I know that's right. Thank you so much, Keith Lestraps. Always great to hear from you. Gino Delafoss preceded CT, Tigalopo La Puente Pan, and Gino will be in town tomorrow playing at the Rockin' Bowl. That starts about 5 o'clock. The Queen of Soul, Aretha Franklin, came your way with R-E-S-P-E-C-T, song written by the big old Otis Redding. And Sam Cooke started off the party hour with We're Having a Party. A little shout out to Sky Isaac. She's a backup singer with Ray and tours the world with Ray, but she's from right here in Lafayette. Great song called I Love You. And Melvin Caesar called in, said that Clifton does have a version of Taunt Na Na. Said you can only find it on an album, and it's kind of missing here, but I'm going to check in my collection at home. Now I got a mission, to accomplish, find that Taunt Na Na by the King, Mr. Clifton Chenier. Thank you so much, Melvin Caesar. As we continue here on the Zydeco Stomp, thanks again for all the birthday wishes. Mr. Patrick Fontenot wishing me a lot of strawberry here on my birthday. Leon Chavis jamming in Big L.A. Of course, he's from the little L.A. as in Opelousas, Louisiana. Greg Martinez, my neighbor in Opelousas, the artist formerly known as the soul-singing bus driver from Opelousas. Greg, you had sent me your new single a few weeks ago, but send it to me again. I can't locate it right now, but hey, we'll get it and get it on the air for you. And thank you so much for all the birthday wishes. And we continue with more music, birthday music on the Stomp.
1: Went balling the other night.
0: Floyd Dixon. Started.

0: That's Lil Pookie, inspired by Zydeco Joe Mouton. Papa Jack is in the house.
1: Oh, Papa Jack is in the house.
0: Yes, sir. That was topped off by Horace Trahan with this classic called That Butt Thing. And Tucker came your way with Work It Out, sent it out to DJ Noah Faust. DJ Noah, appreciate the birthday greetings and said, that's my song, Herman Fuselage. So I'm glad you jammed into the Zydeco Stomp on this Saturday afternoon. And it went way back in the record box with a timeless classic called Hey Bartender by the late Floyd Dixon right here on the Zydeco Stomp. KRVS, hello Britton Bruce. I see you out there jamming to the Stomp. Brian and Kelly in New York City. Kelly Clayton and Brian Snyder. They said they miss Lafayette like crazy, but the Zydeco Stomp keeps them connected every week to home. Said, thankful to baby Jesus that you were on the earth. We love you. Same back at you, Brian and Kelly. And thank you to Laura Huval. She says, I was glad I was born. So I guess I'm glad I was born too. So hello also to, and appreciate the birthday greeting, ZydecoStomp@gmail.com. Joe on Bayou Vermilion listening to the best Zydeco and blues on a rainy Saturday afternoon. Good to hear from you, Joe. On the Bayou Vermilion. And then Janine from J-Town, I see y'all there listening too. She said, little Mel Waiters is a good party record. Indeed it is. It's my party. It's my show. And I jam if I want to. Like I do all the time. Zydeco Stomp KRVS. Come with it, Mel Waiters.

0: 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Do it!
1: Yeah, toi. 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

0: That's Bo Jump. Johnny Papa Danser. Johnny can't dance. But we're making him dance on the birthday party on this Saturday afternoon. Also heard a little Corey Ledet, brand new release, Going Down. Little Nate Came Your Way with Don't Hit Me Cotton. Dwayne Dupsey, I Wish You Was Mine. Evelyn Champagne King, Love Come Down. Send it out to Ronella Roll Champagne, even jamming to the Zydeco Stomp. You can hear every 5 o'clock, every Saturday at 5 o'clock, a couple of hours. Well, about an hour or so after the Zydeco Stomp. Thank you so much, Ronella Roll Champagne, right after Steve Craig and Juke's Cantinas and Ballrooms coming up at 4 o'clock. Good afternoon, Steve and Sharon. And Bill Boland's tuned in. Hello, Bill. I see you out there too. He's at 8 o'clock tonight with the Dirty Rice program right here on KRVS. Thank you all for tuning in. And Anita Begno, thank you so much for the birthday wishes and much love back at you too. Andre in Nova Scotia tuned in, said lots of sunshine going on in Nova Scotia, finishing up putting up the planks in the greenhouse grow box. So thank you so much. Appreciate the birthday greetings all the way from Nova Scotia. And KRVS's own Megan Brown Constantin. Happy 5th birthday to Mamie. And happy birthday from all of us here at the Zydeco Stomp, KRVS.
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0: Low and Slow Before I Have to Go. From the Jimi Hendrix of Zydeco.
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Yes, yes. Dwayne Dupsy. Title cut from his CD from a few years ago. Traveling Man. And it's time for me to travel as it's time for another, to end another edition of the Zydeco Stomp. I'm Herman Fuselier. Thanks as always for joining me for the program. Thanks for supporting our great Louisiana artists. 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It's listeners like you that have kept us on the air for 63 years now at 88.7 FM and from Guam to Gaydon, KRVS.org. Have yourself a great and safe Memorial Day weekend, and even better week next week. You know, life's not going to be like the weather. We'll have some sunny days, but we'll have some rain, which is going to stick around for a while, the weatherman says. But whatever happens, always remember the words of Lil Milton. Together, we're going to make it. I'll see you next Saturday from 12 to 4 for another edition of the Zydeco Stomp. We may not have a sin. And thanks for all the birthday wishes.

0: 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This is Grant Dermody. 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

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I'm Steve Craig. We began with Terry Joyce out of Austin, Texas from 2009 with Something Blue off her Kitchen Radio CD. Followed, of course, by Patsy Cline on her first single, I believe, for Coral Records in 1955, A Church, A Courtroom, and Then Goodbye.

It was the great Carl Butler at the top on Your Cold Heart Told Me No from 1957. We followed it with George Jones from 1958 on Color of the Blues. And then Jimmy Donnelly from 1963 or so, not released until 64 posthumously, on I Really Got the Blues. And the set with the James Hunter Six from their 2016 disc, Hold On, that was This Is Where We Came In.

Beaumont, Texas star Barbara Lynn began that block with I Cried at Laura's Wedding. That was from 1963. Found by Jerry Lee Lewis off his Another Place Under the Time album from 1968, On the Back Row. I don't think there's a bad cut on that record. It's a spectacular record. After that, Charlo, stage name of Charles Gilbo Jr. on She Walks By, All Dressed in White. And the set with Conway Twitty from 1958, his first big hit, soared to number one atop the pop charts, made it to number 12 on the R&B chart, not the country charts, strangely enough. That was It's Only Make Believe.

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Aren't you lonely?

0: Yes, it is.
1: A housekeeping set, beginning with the double entendre, Rich, Who'll Turn Out the Lights, from songwriter Wayne Kemp in 1971. He wrote a fistful of hit songs for Conway Twitty and others, Love Bug for George Jones, I believe. After that, Swamp Dog from 2024 on the release titled Black Grass, from West Virginia to 125th Street. That was Curtains on the Window. Of course, the hit version of Hello Walls from Farron Young in 1961, the Willie Nelson composition. And the set with Rhiannon Giddens from her 2023 You're the One CD. That was Too Little, Too Late, Too Bad.

Graham Parsons, along with Emmylou Harris on harmony vocals off the GP album from 1973. That was Still Feeling Blue. For that, Eddie Whitehead from 1969, a soul version of a Charlie Daniels song, yes, that Charlie Daniels, on Cincinnati's Black Label, Blackjack Label, Give This Fool Another Chance. Before that, Belton Richard from 1972 on Give Me Another Chance. Began the set with Texas Tornadoes doing Bober from 1991's Zone of Our Own disc. That was Freddie Fender and Flaco Jimenez on the vocals, reworking the Vicente Fernandez classic, I Want to Come Back. 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Here's the Del Mercury Band to help you remember. I'm Steve Craig. Hasta la próxima vez.

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0: Ladies and gentlemen, it's my unmitigated pleasure to introduce to you tonight a fine, fine lady who I've known for quite some time. She's news in New York. She's the fairest in Paris. She's Ranella Rose Champagne. Put your hands together now.
1: Why, thank you. Thank you so much. Thank you. Well, howdy, partners, and welcome to another edition of Lost in Love with me, your host, Ranella Rose Champagne. As always, I would like to thank you once again for tuning in to KRVS 88.7 FM in Lafayette and Lake Charles. Yes, and you know that goes out to all of YOU. Well, guess what? I bet you can guess what I am about to say. That is right. School is officially out for the summer, honey. Yes, it is.

A big round of applause to all the wonderful children out there, their teachers and parents, and the entire village that makes these kids go round. Hello! Going into the next grade. And congratulations again to all the graduates out there. I just want to say that this edition of Lost in Love will be inspired by the fact that school is out for the summer. So y'all buckle up because you know what time it is. That is right. The time has come. Yes, it has. The time has come to go ahead and get this party started, honey.

0: Oh, yes. And that is what I'm talking about. We moving, shaking, and celebrating, y'all. Hello. A lot of people are going on a holiday this Memorial Day weekend. And, of course, school is out. And in honor of that, I played School's Out by Alice Cooper. Hello. I know I love that one. And that is like, that is just a great way to start off Lost in Love after whenever school is officially out. Wow. And following that, Sunglasses by Skeeter Davis. And I am going to dedicate that to the fabulous Miss Paige Krause, Marla Krstičević, and Leah Grape. Y'all show your love for these wonderful women. They love that song. Skeeter Davis, Sunglasses. Following that, Summer Holiday by Cliff Richard and the Shadows. Shout out to all of the Liverpoolians out there. Liverpudlians, hello. The Howards and everyone. Alan Howard, my dear brother-in-law's family out there. I know they love a good summer holiday. Hello. One more round of applause. I know. And y'all know I'm full of it today. Anyway, and the last song of that set, I'm Moving On by the Redheaded Stranger, Mr. Willie Nelson. And, of course, you know that I'm going to go ahead and dedicate that one to my wonderful Aunt Josephine and Uncle Wick out in Memphis, Tennessee. Y'all show your love for Aunt Josephine and Uncle Wick. They love them some Willie Nelson. And I do, too, and I know y'all do, too. Moving on. And you know what? Guess what? I think that someone actually wants to say something to you. Wait, what's going on? Who is this? What?
1: Hello, y'all. This is Aunt Josephine.
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0: Oh, why, thank you so very much, Aunt Josephine. Well, listen, I have a request from my sister. She was like, Renella, can you please play this next song? I'm going to let it be a surprise. But it is a request from Jennifer Howard. Y'all take a listen to The Bare Necessities. I said it. Okay, here we go.

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Don't pick the prickly pear by the paw. 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

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Yeah, cool it. Fall apart in my backyard. 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And don't spend your time looking around for something you want that can't be found. When you find out you can live without it and go along not thinking about it, I'll tell you something true. The bare necessities of life will come to you. Look for the

All right, and guess what? I wonder if you could guess who requested that song. He said, Ronella, would you please play something by Tuba Skinny, this band that I and my wonderful wife love from New Orleans? And I said, of course I will, Mr. Heather Ryan Kelly. Thank you for another great request. And he was like, just pick something. So I found I'm Going Back Home by Tuba Skinny, and I just love it. And thank you so much for that wonderful request. And anyway, thank you. And that one is dedicated to you and Mrs. Heather Ryan Kelly. Before that, we heard Starting Over by Chris Stapleton. And I want to dedicate that to my amazing niece, Sophie Eliza Howard, who is jet setting, y'all, heading out of town. Such a talented, incredibly talented, smart, beautiful young woman ready to conquer the world. And I just love that song, and I know she does too. That is Starting Over by Chris Stapleton. Prior to that, Driving My Life Away by Eddie Rabbit. Before that, we heard Holiday Road. Of course, a lot of people are hitting the roads in this Memorial Day holiday weekend by Lindsey Buckingham. And once again, The Bare Necessities by Phil Harris and Bruce Reitherman. And that is from The Jungle Book. And that was a request from my wonderful sister, Jennifer Howard. Jenny Howard, that I found it. There you go. There is your request. Well, we are going to keep on keeping on with this edition of Lost in Love. I hope that you're having a wonderful Saturday or a fabulous Tuesday.

Oh no. Say it isn't so, because if you are just tuning in, you are in fact catching the tail end of this week's edition of Lost in Love. We heard Fantastic Voyage by Lakeside. Hello. Following that, I Want Your Love by Chic. And guess what? I'm going to go ahead. I would like to dedicate that song, I Want Your Love, to the fabulous Miss Leanne Miss Leanne Cherami and her partner in crime, Mr. Travis Goche, y'all. I Want Your Love by Chic. I love it. And following that, I cannot get enough of that song. The Double Dutch Bus by Frankie Smith. I just love it and can listen to it over and over again. Well, guess what? We have time for one more song, and I am going to dedicate that to all of the wonderful children out there who are off for summer, who may be graduating or just waiting for the next year. But just have some fun, everybody. Let's have a wonderful summer.

This edition of Lost in Love with We Go Together, of course, from Grease by John Travolta and Olivia Newton-John. Well, y'all, I hope that you have a wonderful, very special Memorial Day weekend, doing whatever it is you might be doing. Maybe you're hitting the roads or just sitting back and having a staycation. I hope you're having a wonderful time doing it. And anyway, let's enjoy the summer, and a big air hug to all of you. That is right. So thank you so much for tuning in to this week's edition of Lost in Love. And looks like we are having a little bit of an intro until next time. Okay, here we go. This is when it gets a little bit crazy cakes. Let's see if I can do this. There we go. It happens. Thank you for your patience. And anyway, rolling with it with me. And until next time, y'all.

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I don't eat bad, les country playboys, ouvre cette porte. Laisse-moi rentrer, j'aimerais t'empoisonner, cher. Hey, you're right. Open the door, let me come in, I'm gonna poison you. We had a little double shot of Adam Mayberry and the country playboys, because before that we had an instrumental hit. It wasn't enough of a hit, but it was, I like it, so I'm gonna call it a hit. It's called The Rain Bounce. Yeah, you're right. And then we started the whole show off with Andrew Cormier. Andrew Cormier and the Ramblin' Aces with the 73 special. Alors, restez avec un petit peu d'indade dans A Bad. He said, cette fois, chanté par Monsieur Randy Vidrine et Shadi Vadi. C'est pour la dernière.

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It's all about where you get married and a whole bunch of people make a bunch of noise to keep you from sleeping at night. Make you uncomfortable on your first night of marriage. And well, there was a band that was called Charivari also, and they made a bunch of noise and made a lot of people uncomfortable. They still do it, although separately at the moment. But hopefully one day, you never know. You never know. You got to keep hope alive. You know, featuring Randy Vedrine and Mitch Reed and then Jono Fischberg on that last one off their album Trip to the Holiday Lounge called, well, it's a melange of, they call it Persian, and Zadiku Grigri, which is Zadiku Grigri is a song that, well, the words at least come from Beau Soleil. It's an old, the A part is an old tune from Boisek Ardouin and Kenry Fontenot. Kind of recycle, re-rinse, and reuse, you know, keep it going. It's the folk process. C'est comme ça. Comme ça, on va marcher. Et puis, from their first album, I Want to Dance With You, Pour la Dernière Fois. It's old Adam Hébert song, and nobody can sing Adam Hébert quite like Randy Vedrine. Yeah, you're right. That's Zach Huval on the accordion on that one. Throwing it down, babe. Throwing it down. Let's keep the Fiddle Power Hour going right here on Lalu Jukebox. You know me? Moi, j'aime la musique violon, chérie. So, ici, c'est les Sœurs Babineau avec Bonsoir, Bonsoir. Allons.

are the Bayou Rulers themselves. Steve Rowland and the Mamou Player Boys from the album Bayou Ruler. That was called Shape That Song. Yeah, you right. Ouh, moi j'aime ça, moi. Avant ça, Cedric Watts et Bijou Creole, la nouvelle musique de son nouveau album Gumbo Fait Vie. 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They said Babineau, the Babineau Sisters, right before that with a song from their new album. Their album is called Sans Souliers, No Shoes. And the song is called Bonsoir. I guess you got to take off your shoes before you go to bed. Hopefully, anyway. Hopefully, you're not out there sleeping in your shoes every night. Every now and then is okay, I guess. But, you know, don't make a habit of it. Bonsoir from the Babineau Sisters. Et je vais arrêter parler. On va jouer quelque chose doucement. From Mr. Bobby Charles, y'all. This one's going out to all my Bobby Charles fan club out there. It's called Why Did You Leave?

Oh, you got to be a good time, hard-loving Cajun man to be down there on Alligator Bayou, Shad. That's Eddie Raven right there. Off his, from his La Luzian days, recording over at La Luzian Studios with the house band, including, well, now I wish I had the record on me, but I'm pretty sure it's Warren Storm on the drums and Rufus Thibodeau on the fiddle. And, I forget everybody else now. Salive de foi. Should new vieux astad. God, man. Eddie Raven right there. And then Johnny Allen with his song called Cajun Man. Blisters on his hand. You got to work the land when you a Cajun man. From Johnny Allen right there off his album Something Old, Something New. And then Bobby Charles from his Chess Years. It's called Why Did You Leave? A little bit of Swamp Pop action for you right there. We're going to keep it rolling right now. Here's a little bit of Roddy Romero on Pylon, the La Luzian Studios. Here's one from his album Golf Stream with the Hub City All-Stars. You got to be right there by your side.

Boston Express, y'all. When love takes over, you're going to feel all right. Yeah, you're right. Yeah, you're right. Just waiting for love to take over any minute now. It's going to take right on over. Hopefully, anyway. Riley Romero on the Hub City All-Stars started that little set off, or a short little set to end the first hour, with a little song called By Your Side off his album Golf Stream. Hey, mes amis. We got to take a short little pause right here. I'm going to leave you with one more little hard, strong house song called The Richard Hot Step right here from the Blue Album. But keep it locked in right here to KRVS for one more hour of La Bonne Musique gratis sur la Lou Jukebox. Je vais vous voir l'autre bord, chat.

0: Mes amis, si vous aimez la musique en français, je vous invite de nous rejoindre pour Bonjour Louisiane. 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